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From the Rockies to the Maritimes, from northern lights to prairie skies, there's nothing else quite like it. If you call British Columbia home, today's the day. 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Happy Canada Day.

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1: This has come up with so many friends and with me in my own life. Major disappointment with people. Like we think people are really inspiring or something, and we're like, oh yeah, this person, I'm following this person, and then disappointed. It's happened to me more than once. And so I thought for Brant's three things today, we would talk about three things we can learn from that real quick. Because I was just thinking about this. I just heard another story about it. Just crushing. Mm-hmm. Someone had put this person on this pedestal and now this happens. Mm-hmm. So that would be the first thing. And Brant's three things is don't put people on pedestals at all, especially spiritually. Like to think they've got it together. And if they've got it together, I can do this. Like Paul in the Bible, he's like, yeah, follow me, but I'm following Christ. So let's all just go towards him. And that's the only thing to do. If somebody's telling you really good things about who God is and about who Jesus is, and you really admire that stuff, it's fine to admire that stuff, but not the person. Don't look at the person and think, this is my person. It's not going to work for you. It doesn't work for them. Just follow them as a route to follow Christ better.
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0: 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Brant and Sherry are oddly refreshing, and they agree.
1: Yes. No! Yeah! No! 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
0: Yep, just the right kind of weird.
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1: It can be really crushing to be disappointed with somebody, especially spiritually. You think so much of this person. They've been so instrumental in your life, and then you find out something that's horrible. Happens to a lot of us. It's happened to me more than once, honestly. But here's one of the lessons. That's Brant's three things today, three lessons we can learn from disappointment like that. The second one is this. Do not make other people the man or the woman. Just don't do it anymore. It's good to have multiple people speak into your life, not just have one person who's a pub, you know, writes a book or great speaker. Jesus point blank told us not to take on religious titles. Don't do that. And then he says, don't make anybody your teacher. Like, that's my teacher. This is my teacher. Like, don't do that at all. It's like, I am your teacher. This is so healthy for all of us. We keep looking to him. Anything that's good in me comes from him anyway. So if you're looking at me, I'll just go, hey, look at him. Look at him. You know what? It's healthy for the person too, if they don't have to take on a religious title or bear the expectations of being this incredible person. There's one incredible, perfect person who has ever lived. Follow that guy.

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1: Is AI the conclusion of Satan's promise to Eve?
2: 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Can we lighten it up a little bit? I like having fun.
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1: This can hurt so bad if you really look up to somebody, like spiritually, and then you find out, whoa, like double life or something. It's disillusioning. It's hard to take. Thing, though, about that, it actually doesn't contradict who Jesus is. In fact, he told us not to put people on pedestals. He told us, I'm your teacher. You're all on the same level. You're all classmates in the same class. He actually said this stuff. So the third lesson for me out of this is Brant's three things today. So we've talked about how to handle that disappointment with somebody you've looked up to. The third thing is, take this as a lesson for us that we have to remember how fragile we all are. Because we are. There's an old song by an artist I love named Rich Mullins, and it's called We're Not As Strong As We Think We Are. And it's really true just how fragile humans are. And you can learn it from practically every biblical story. Every character in the Bible but Jesus is fundamentally flawed and will let you down. And the whole point of the Bible from Genesis to Revelation is to point you to Jesus.
0: When you come to Praise 106.5, you want to be connected to Jesus. You want to hear from him through the music and conversation, through the people. And since conversations about artificial intelligence are everywhere, we believe you should know exactly where we land. All throughout the Bible, we see how God works through imperfect humans. Jesus gave the Great Commission to people. And we see how he promises that his strength will be made perfect through our weakness. At Praise 106.5, we are committed to boldly declaring Jesus through Christian media with human hearts, surrendered to Christ, guided by the Holy Spirit. 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
2: 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As a young boy, he was abused and often wore long sleeves to hide the bruises. He tried to protect the very people who were hurting him. And after being told he wasn't wanted, Brad became addicted at just 12 years old, trying to numb pain no child should ever have to carry. That pain followed him for more than 40 years. Then, Brad found the Lighthouse Mission. 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He only wanted a bed and a meal. There were days when the pain felt so overwhelming he wanted it all to end. But God didn't give up on Brad. Through the radical, Christ-like love of the team at the Lighthouse Mission, Brad eventually said yes to an invitation to join the men's recovery program. And that yes changed his life. 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He's reconnected with his sister after 15 years. 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And now, Brad is serving at the Lighthouse Mission, walking alongside men who come through the doors just like he did, hurting, hungry, and unsure if change is still possible. 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
3: 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My youngest had football yesterday, and then right after, my daughter had softball till about 9:30, and I get to do it all over again tonight after work. Man, I'm counting on a bigger, bigger, bigger. When trouble comes around the way. 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I've been through some things in my life that, you know, should have broke me, and it didn't.

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From coast to coast to coast. Here's to the people, places, and stories that make Canada worthy of celebration. Happy Canada Day. Oh,

0: uplifting worship. Like, it gets all generations to worship God together. 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
1: Hi, this is Mark. God's Word says today is the day of salvation. Don't worry about yesterday. Don't worry about tomorrow. How can you live for Jesus today?
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2: Hey, what's up? My name is Brant. Producer Sherry is here, too. Just want to say welcome to you, no matter what your background is. And I know it can be weird at first if somebody tunes in and they're like, oh, wait, these songs are about God.
3: Mm-hmm.
2: Okay. Huh. Now they're talking about Jesus. Okay. Your background may be completely different from mine or Sherry's or anybody else's. 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

If British Columbia is home, then today's your day. 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
1: Just a little fun-loving reminder, if you are a smart person, perhaps you know it. It's not pride, you just happen to know. I'm book smart, I'm good at stuff, I got A's in college or whatever, I've got a doctorate or whatever. I thought this was fascinating, and I ran across it again. This was in the Harvard Business Review, a note about something about smart people. Smart people can be just as wrong as anybody else. Just as wrong, but worse. Because smart people, they have shown this over and over. Jonathan Haidt, I quote him from New York University. He's an atheist, by the way. But he's come to the same conclusion. Smart people are brilliant at justifying themselves. They're not better at seeing other people's points of view. They're just really, really, really adept at justifying whatever it is they wanted to believe anyway. So it doesn't make you more right than other people. It makes you more apt to dig in with your wrongness than other people. And I'm just saying that in case that's an issue for you. And it's good. I think it's healthy to hear that, because we are all justifying machines. If you're really, really smart, you might just be better at justifying.
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When the gaslight comes on, remember what it says in God's Word. 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
1: You know, this sounds totally cool. I get where this guy is coming from. He just set a world record, and we all admire this. He stuffed 146 blueberries into his mouth.
0: Okay, yeah, that's
1: so it's in the
0: admirable.
1: News.
0: Absolutely.
1: It is. The sad thing about it to me.
0: Oh, my goodness. You're getting caught up there.
1: I am.
0: Okay. Just work through it.
1: You know, he may have just peaked. So years from now, I mean, you can do that like at a wedding reception right now and be like, oh, check this out. I can put 146 blueberries in and everybody gathers around.
0: At someone's wedding or
1: whatever,
0: reception.
1: Like at a gathering okay, and people are like, oh, you're awesome.
0: Mm-hmm.
1: But years from now, he's going to be an older man and he's not going to be able to get 146 in. He's going to get like 80 or 85 in.
0: And that would truly be devastating.
1: Yeah.
0: Not just to him, but
1: people are just going to start ignoring him while he's over there doing it. They're like, man, I can't do it like he used to.
0: Because we know.
1: He's still like, you guys come back or whatever.
0: We know how far he's fallen.
1: Yeah. And it's just sad at that point. Because he's not what he once was.
0: It is sad.
1: It is all so very, very sad.

0: oddly refreshing.
1: Can I just go off for a second?
2: Yes, please.
1: Yes, please. Please do.
2: By all means.
1: Please go off.
2: Yes. It's
0: refreshingly odd.
1: Unbelievable.
0: This is the Brent Hanson Show.
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1: Just talking about like tips for young couples and stuff like that.
0: I have a friend who's getting married, and she's already talking about the amount of compromise it takes. She's not even married yet.
1: She realizes that.
0: She's understanding, this is a lot of give and take, because when you've been single for a while, you're so used to your way or the highway. There's no one to confer with. And she's like, it's just one thing after another where you have to compromise.
1: If you forget that this is about compromise, you're in trouble. Mm. Even down to this, and some people will disagree with me or whatever. I'm just telling you my opinion, all right? As a guy who's been married a long time. Like, even down to telling your spouse where you are. Mm-hmm. Oh, I don't need to tell my wife where I am. Yeah, you do. Mm-hmm. I mean, it's a general rule. Yes, you do. Like, she wants to know. And it's not out of suspicion. It's just like we're working in tandem. And it's communicating. It's doing stuff I don't necessarily feel like doing. Same thing with her.
0: Mm-hmm.
1: Serving me in beautiful ways. Countless ways, honestly, that she doesn't feel like it in the moment.
0: Mm-hmm.
1: That's been the running, underlying theme of our marriage. Mm-hmm. I think for everybody's marriage is that way. And it's awesome. But yeah, I'm glad she figured that out, because that's a big part of it.
2: Wouldn't that be something if we could have God's view for just a second? You know, the view he sees when he looks down at Vancouver Island, the Lower Mainland, and Northwest Washington. Just seeing people he created, people he knows and loves. You, right where you are, not by accident, but placed on purpose. Today's the day we celebrate it, Canada Day. Or, in just a few days, the 4th of July. Different stories, different flags, but the same God holding it all together. Freedom, not earned. Blessings, not deserved. And the quiet daily miracle of living out your faith. The Bible says every good and perfect gift comes from above. So maybe your home, your freedom, your country isn't just history. Maybe it's a gift. So we invite you to pause right where you are and thank Him. Lord, we pray your blessings over Canada and the United States today. Thank you for peace in our communities, your love in our hearts, and the hope in Jesus that we share. Praise 106.5.
3: 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Trying to numb pain no child should ever have to carry. 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Through the radical, Christ-like love of the team at the Lighthouse Mission, Brad eventually said yes to an invitation to join the men's recovery program. 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

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If you call British Columbia home, today's the day. Let's celebrate the beauty and spirit of Canada. Happy Canada Day.

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1: And Brant, just want to remind you of the words of Jesus. He said, in this world, you will have troubles, but you have good cheer. I've overcome the world.
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From the Rockies to the Maritimes, from Northern Lights to Prairie Skies, there's nothing else quite like it. If you call British Columbia home, today's the day. Let's celebrate the beauty and spirit of Canada. Happy Canada Day.

0: Praise 106.5 with Unspoken. I am Steve. Happy Canada Day. If you're thinking, maybe I would like to go to see fireworks. There are a lot of places that you can see them tonight. Central Park in Burnaby, they're going to start at 10:15. Port Coquitlam at Castle Park there. As they say, after dark, probably around that same time. And then McLeod Athletic Park in Langley, fireworks start at 10:15.
1: 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I'm Julie Lyles Carr, host of the All Mom Does podcast. 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

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Yeah. We're here to fill you back up with that feeling of everything's gonna be all right. Praise 106.5. 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

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Those start at 10. 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

0: Breeze 106.5, congratulations to Team USA. They picked up a win over Bosnia and Herzegovina. So they're going to the round of 16. Canada's already in the round of 16. They play on Saturday against Morocco. And then tomorrow at BC Place, Switzerland and Algeria. That's at 8 o'clock. So tomorrow night, you'll see all the folks visiting from around the world. Except the people from Switzerland and Algeria, they'll be in BC Place.
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2: 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As a result, credit card balances have never been higher, and the average credit card interest rate is over 22%. 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

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The day we celebrate the true north. Strong, free, and full of heart. 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Here's to the people, places, and stories that make Canada worthy of celebration. Happy Canada Day.

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I like this definition. Truth is whatever is in accordance with the way God created the world. Falsehood is anything that goes against God's reality.

If British Columbia is home, then today's your day. The day we celebrate the true north. Strong, free, and full of heart. From coast to coast to coast. Here's to the people, places, and stories that make Canada worthy of celebration. Happy Canada Day.

0: Praise 106.5. That is John Reddick. I am Steve. Happy Canada Day. There are a lot of places you can see fireworks tonight, including Town Center Park in Coquitlam. That's at 10 o'clock. They got live performances and other things before that. Also, one that I haven't mentioned yet is Memorial Park in White Rock. That is also coming up around the time the sun sets, and you can enjoy a kids zone and all kinds of other fun stuff there, too. Wherever you're going, whatever you're doing, even if you're staying in, happy Canada Day.
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When the gaslight comes on, remember what it says in God's Word. He will take care of everything you need. Here to fuel your soul. Praise 106.5. Are you

0: I've been listening for a longest time and also working at home. It just gives me hope all the time. Every minute, that's what I listen. 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

0: Mercy Me on Praise 106.5. I am Steve. Happy Canada Day. Lots of places to see fireworks tonight, including at the Bill Reid Amphitheater, the Millennium Amphitheater in Surrey. The fireworks start at 10 o'clock there, and you can go for about a half an hour. Pretty good for fireworks. Central Park, Burnaby, that's at 10:15. And Castle Park in Port Coquitlam, that is also coming up after dark, which should be right around the same time.
1: At the Lighthouse Mission, we believe no one is beyond the reach of God's love. Brad's story began with deep pain. As a young boy, he was abused and often wore long sleeves to hide the bruises. He tried to protect the very people who were hurting him. And after being told he wasn't wanted, Brad became addicted at just 12 years old, trying to numb pain no child should ever have to carry. That pain followed him for more than 40 years. Then, Brad found the Lighthouse Mission. At first, he didn't want help. He only wanted a bed and a meal. There were days when the pain felt so overwhelming he wanted it all to end. But God didn't give up on Brad. Through the radical, Christ-like love of the team at the Lighthouse Mission, Brad eventually said yes to an invitation to join the men's recovery program. And that yes changed his life. Today, Brad has been clean and sober for more than 18 months. He's reconnected with his sister after 15 years. He forgave his mother for the abuse, and God transformed his family. And now, Brad is serving at the Lighthouse Mission, walking alongside men who come through the doors just like he did, hurting, hungry, and unsure if change is still possible. Right now, the Lighthouse Mission needs your help. 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
30: I've had some of the most amazing times that anyone could ever have on this earth. And I've also had some very hard things hit me. And I don't think we're that different from each other. We all experience the goodness of God, and we all experience some things that we're just utterly confused and hurt deeply by. I wrote Nothing Sweeter because I have seen the beauty of this life, and I've seen the sorrow by the bitter grave side. And I've landed on this. There's nothing sweeter than the precious love of God.

From the Rockies to the Maritimes, from Northern Lights to Prairie Skies, there's nothing else quite like it. If you call British Columbia home, today's the day. 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Happy Canada Day.

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Meantime, hope you have a great Canada night after a wonderful Canada day. 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
1: Hi, David here, Chuck Swindoll. It says, be an intercessor. Remember to pray for those who have needs only God can meet. 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
4: Who's this?
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4: Hi, Barb. Where are you calling from today?
5: I'm calling from Chilliwack.
4: You are caller number 9.
5: No way. Right on.
4: You are going to be playing today for
5: $6,466. Oh, that's amazing.
4: Well, if you happen to win all that money, what do you think you'd do with it?
5: Well, there's always some bills to pay, but we've got a cruise booked for next year, so that would definitely help with covering the cost of that for sure.
4: And what about that extra $500 from Murray, Kia, and Abbotsford to pass on to a friend?
5: I think that would probably go to my youngest son. He's just graduated, and he's got some student debt to take care of, so I'll probably try and help him out a bit.
4: Okay, here we go. What do you think that is?
5: Okay, is it moving an oven rack, like pulling the oven rack out?

0: 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Happy Canada Day.
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There's a question that echoes across the centuries, first asked by a puzzled young man climbing a mountain with his father carrying firewood. Remember the scene? Isaac asked his dad, "Where's the lamb?" It is in many ways the question the entire Old Testament is asking, and the answer, when it finally comes, is staggering. Today on Insight for Living, Chuck Swindoll continues to trace this thread from the altars of ancient Israel all the way to a moment beside the Jordan River, when a voice cut through the crowd and said, "Behold, the Lamb of God."

0: Thank you, our Father, that your Son is our Savior and that he, like a shepherd, leads us. And because we are only sheep, we tend to go our own way. We've read of that, but we knew before we read it that this is true. All we like sheep have gone astray. We have turned each one of us to his own way. Thank you for laying all of our iniquity on another, for we could never have paid our own way into heaven. Thank you that Jesus paid it all. And we rest in his finished work this day. We worship our Savior, Jesus Christ. We magnify his name. We meet around his word. We sing his songs. We would glorify his name, whether by life or by death. Today there are many who hurt. They grieve. They live with sorrows that have been brought on by this earth's catastrophes and heartaches and brokenness. I pray, Lord, that you will bring comfort and hope and reassurance from what is declared this day. Comfort and guide them into decisions that need to be made. And if it's to wait, may they make that decision as well. Those who wait upon the Lord will renew their strength. They will mount up with wings as eagles. They will run and not be weary. They will not faint as they walk on. There are those who have lost their way. In attempting to find their way back to you, they have come to this house of worship. I pray that you will guide very clearly as they discover the path that leads to peace through faith in your Son. Some come this day rejoicing. Your hand has been good to them, and you've provided abundantly, and we with them rejoice and are grateful for your provision. Thank you for those whom you have healed. Thank you for those whom you have given new hope. Thank you for those who celebrate births of new babies. We pray that you would meet the deepest needs of our lives and those who grieve the loss of loved ones and family. Reduce us all in our awareness to that of a lamb, a needy, dependent lamb, that we might see ourselves as we really are, wholly in need of what you provide. In the name of the Savior Jesus, we pray. And everyone said, amen.
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0: Surely the thought of a lamb did not impress the shakers and movers of the first century in the Middle East. I mean, there certainly were some type A individuals who got word of this man who was taking Galilee by storm. I mean, people were being swept into his teaching, and they were following him by the thousands. And then word gets back to someone's headquarters, and they hear, did you hear that he's known as the Lamb? The Lamb? You sang the words to the song, and it's my favorite part of the song we sang. Who would have thought that a lamb could rescue the souls of men? Why would the songwriter put that in there? Because you don't think of lambs as rescuing anyone. You rescue lambs. Lambs don't rescue you. Unless, of course, the lamb is the Lamb of God. 1 Corinthians 5, beginning at verse 6. Paul is writing the people of Corinth, and he's urging them to clean up their lives. They were a people who danced near the edge of disobedience. They were what we might call a fast culture. And because of that, Paul had to rein them in And one of the ways of doing it was to remind them of the importance of getting rid of the leaven. In the scriptural days, leaven was a symbol. It was a word representing sin. Look at how Paul uses it in 1 Corinthians 5, verse 6. Your boasting is not good. They'd been boasting about how full of grace they were, when in fact it was license. He said, that's not good. Do you not know that a little leaven leavens the whole lump of dough? Do you not realize that when you put just a little leaven, the dough will all rise? It's not just a little part of it. And it's a picture of sin. A little bit of sin and the life is contaminated. The presence of sin and the life is on its way to becoming shattered. So he says, clean up your life. A little bit of leaven leavens the whole lump. So a thought reap an act, so an act reap a habit, so a habit reap your character, so your character reap your destiny. That's Paul's concern here. And so he now turns to the picture of Christ the Lamb, Christ the Passover. Verse 7, clean out the old leaven so that you may be a new lump, just as you are in fact unleavened, meaning in your position you are as righteous as the Son of God is righteous. So in your life you must be as well. For Christ, here it is, Christ our Passover has also been sacrificed. Isn't that a marvelous statement? We no longer come to an altar and slice the throat of an animal and the blood pours out, as happened day after day after day on Jewish altars. We come to our Savior, who is our Passover, and in Him forgiveness is found. In Him alone there is purpose and reason to go on with our lives. The Christ, our Passover, has been sacrificed. Let me add this. He never needs to be sacrificed again. It is called a finished work. Christ said, while hanging on the cross, tetelestai, the very word he used, it has been finished. It has been completed. It is done. Paid for, paid in full. And at that moment, the Lamb of God took care of that which had forever plagued humanity. Past, present, and future, the sins of humanity taken care of. Now, this isn't an afterthought with God. This is part of the plan since the foundations of the world. In fact, Isaiah chapter 53 prophesied of it way back 700 years B.C. This is one of the clearest and longest of all the predictions, or if you will, prophecies in the scriptures. What is interesting about prophecy is that frequently you will find prophecies not only declared in scripture, but fulfilled in scriptural times. Here's a case in point. Isaiah writes of the Lamb who was to be slaughtered, picturing the coming Messiah. So Isaiah is looking ahead 700 years or so for the coming of Messiah. And please observe how he describes the scene. You would think he was an eyewitness, though he wrote 7 centuries before the fact. Verse 3 of Isaiah 53, he was despised and forsaken of men, a man of sorrows, and acquainted with grief, and like one from whom men hide their face, he was despised, and we did not esteem him. It's a picture of shunning. Have nothing to do with him. Discount his importance. They hide their face from him. You do that when you are shunning another individual. You turn away from them. You discount their presence, their lives. You shun them. You do not esteem them, and that's the picture here. And then with that in mind, Isaiah goes further to describe the price that was paid. Surely our griefs he himself bore. Our sorrows he carried. And yet even in that day yet to come, we esteem him stricken and smitten of God and afflicted. He got what he had coming. How many of those standing around the cross saw that as simply a man getting his just deserts? Any man who claims that he's God blasphemes, and a blasphemer needs to be put to death. That's first century thinking. And they did not realize. That's why Jesus said while on the cross, "Father, forgive them. They don't know what they're doing." But look at verse 5. "He was pierced through for our transgressions, crushed for our iniquities. The chastening for our well-being fell on him, and by his scourging we are healed." This is one of the classic verses on the substitutionary death of Christ. Look at it closely. Our iniquities, our sin, our transgressions fell on him. He took our place. He entered into it as if it were his own. Paul wrote later, "He who knew no sin became sin for us, that we might be made the righteousness of God in him, and in him alone." That's why Jesus could say, "I am the way, the truth, and the life. No one comes to the Father but through me." No other death would pay our debt to God. No other lamb would be qualified, for all the others are spotted and blemished. He is the spotless lamb. Scripture makes that clear. Three statements. He knew no sin, had no sin, did no sin. The spotless Lamb of God took our place. And why did we need that? Verse 6. Probably the best statement of depravity in all the Old Testament. Look at the whole picture. All of us, like sheep, have gone astray. And now he individualizes it. Each of us has turned to his own way. But the Lord has caused the iniquity of us all to fall on him. J. Alec Motyer writes this. The picture of straying sheep summarizes all our inadequacy and all our errancy of nature. We all and each express both common culpability and individual responsibility. We cannot blame the herd instinct, even though we all alike are implicated. Each sin of every sinner would be like a separate wound in the heart of this man of sorrows. Interesting, isn't it, that we live in a time in which we must convince people that really the problem is sin. The problem is a sinful condition, and it required the death of the Savior in order for that sin to be cleansed. And God in his righteousness demanded the sacrifice of blood, and it was the blood of the Savior that brought that kind of healing and cleansing. Hanging on the cross, he bore all our sins. Get this, past, present, future. The complete payment for sin was made for those of us who have gone astray, who have turned to our own way. And then, as if to drive the point finally home yet again, verse 7, he was oppressed, he was afflicted, yet he did not open his mouth. Here's the word again, like a lamb led to slaughter. Lambs, when going to slaughter, go with blind compliance, regardless of the destination. They go where they're led. The servant Savior, however, goes with knowing submission. He knew when he came that he came to this earth to die. Maligned, mistreated, misunderstood, we read here, like a sheep that is silent before its shearers, he did not open his mouth. I don't know if you remember seeing the Passion of the Christ. If you did, you will never forget the scene. I know I won't. In fact, there were times in that film, sitting right beside Cynthia, and I noticed she too both of us had to just look down. You could hardly bear what you were witnessing in the scourging. But what stood out to me is the silence of this Lamb of God. Doesn't burst forth with cursing, doesn't scream out words of retaliation. He took it. They punched him with their fists. They put the crown of thorns on him. They nailed his hands and feet with Roman spikes. And his words come full of forgiveness. And finally, it is finished. 700 years before Christ, Isaiah writes of it. We move ahead to John chapter 1. And in doing so, we move from 700 BC to AD 25, 26, somewhere around there as Jesus begins his ministry. John chapter 1 includes the announcement of the baptizer. His forerunner, the one who leads the way before the Savior becomes that well known, John is preparing the way for the one who is yet to come. And I love his humility. Verse 26, John answered them, saying, I baptize in water, but among you stands one whom you do not know. It is he who comes after me, the thong of whose sandal I am not worthy to untie. These things took place in Bethany beyond the Jordan where John was baptizing. Now look closely. The next day, he saw Jesus coming to him and said, Behold, the Lamb of God who takes away the sin of the world. What makes this so amazing is that 700 years before John made this announcement, Isaiah had written of him as the Lamb who would be led to slaughter. John says, there he is. There he is. It's a good time for me to add that when you are speaking to another person about the subject of faith, focus your conversation on the person of Christ, not on the generalities of religion, not on the subject of church and church attendance. Focus it on Christ. Remember the words of John, Behold the Lamb of God. Stay with the person of Christ. Remind the individual of the work that Christ has done on the cross in bearing our sins and taking away our iniquities. That's John's announcement to his followers on that day. Behold the Lamb of God. A magnificent statement. Now, let's move ahead to right around 65, AD 65. John was looking at, Isaiah was looking ahead. Peter now looks back on the finished fact, the accomplished work of Christ. 1 Peter chapter 1. Last stop off, I promise. I know some of you think, my finger's getting tired going one thing to another. Well, if it was all in one section, I'd leave us there, but it's not. I didn't write it. I just read it and teach from it. 1 Peter chapter 1, love this verse of Scripture. Knowing that you were not, verse 18, that you were not redeemed with perishable things like silver and gold from your futile way of life. Constantly in this culture, constantly there's the emphasis on money. I guarantee you, you tune into the news anytime through this day, and it won't be 2 hours. It'll probably be less before you'll hear something mentioned about money, money, investment, money, money. It's been a constant theme in these recent weeks. We're not redeemed with filthy lucre. We're not redeemed with dollars and cents. If you had multiple billions of dollars, by the way, you used to have it. You don't have it now. But regardless of the amount, you could not pay your way into heaven. That's the whole point. You're not redeemed that way. Verse 19, then how are we redeemed? From the precious blood, as of a lamb. There it is again, unblemished and spotless. The blood of Christ. During his lifetime, W.A. Criswell would often include in his way of life the writing of a number of books, and my library is filled with most of what Dr. Criswell wrote. I pulled the book he wrote on 1 Peter off my shelf just this past week, and when I got to verses 18 and 19, I found myself in a wonderful place to read. Listen to Criswell's words. It is easy to fall into the habit of preaching about the gospel, but not the gospel itself. However, when we speak on and expound a text like ours, meaning the verses I just read, we are brought back to the heart of the gospel message of Christ. This is one way of discovering whether the message is of God or of men. In so many areas of the modern liberal Christian world, the preaching of the blood is offensive. I have been in churches where hymns on the blood have been purged from all the hymn books. And the liberal theologian looks upon a text such as ours as a religion of the butcher shop. But the presentation of the whole revelation of God in the scriptures is ever the same. There is no remission of sins without the shedding of blood from the beginning of Genesis to the book of the Revelation. The gospel story is that Christ is come into the world to die for our sins according to the scriptures. And then, I love it that Criswell often would do this. He quotes from the great gospel psalm. What can wash away my sin? Answer that. Nothing but the blood of Jesus. What can make me whole again? Nothing but the blood of Jesus. Oh, precious is the flow that makes us white as snow. No other fount I know. Nothing but the blood of Jesus. That's from the very heart of the gospel. That comes from the Lord himself. My son, you are to go. And just as Isaac was to be offered up by Abraham, so the son was offered up for our sins in the exact plan and unfolding of the plan of salvation for us. That's not the theology of the butcher shop. That's the theology of the biblical record. It takes the blood to wash away the sins of the world. It, as one man put it so well, it is the greatest detergent ever known to humanity. It continues to wash away sin. The reason you have forgiveness is because of the blood of Christ that was poured out on that cross to redeem you from a slave market from which you could never redeem yourself. Isaiah looked ahead, John looked at, Peter looks back, and his concern is that we live lives in light of that, lives of purity. See verse 17? Look here. If you address as Father the one who impartially judges according to each one's work, conduct yourselves in fear during the time of your stay on earth. His emphasis is that we be holy as our God is holy, and that's up in verses 15 and 16. You maybe have been reared in a culture where the blood was not mentioned. Certainly in this day in which we live, it is becoming less and less a thing of importance. If you have been in that culture, you have missed the point of the Savior's death. Without the giving, the shedding, the pouring out of the blood, there is no forgiveness of our sins.
1: 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The Lamb was not incidental to God's plan. He was the plan. And because Christ has been sacrificed once and for all, we're called to live differently, purely, with reverence before a holy God. 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I'm Bill Meyer. 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
5: The psalmist David wrote, "How precious are your thoughts about me, O God. 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Pastor Greg Laurie says we should return the favor.
6: It's so important to remember the Lord. You know, one way is just to say grace over a meal. I like that, don't you? When you get up in the morning and you start the day with scripture and prayer, that's a way to remember the Lord. When you set Sunday aside and say, this is the Lord's day. There might be things we can do, but we're going to go worship the Lord in church. That's a way to remember the Lord. This is

0: From the Rockies to the Maritimes, from Northern Lights to Prairie Skies, there's nothing else quite like it. If you call British Columbia home, today's the day. Let's celebrate the beauty and spirit of Canada. Happy Canada Day.
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6: They didn't treat Jesus with high value. They didn't treat him with indifference. They treated him like a slave. And that's why he judged them so severely, because he was their king. You see that? He was their God. He was Yahweh in human flesh.
7: 065. Have you ever read about one of God's judgments and thought that it seemed too harsh, more than what was called for? Maybe the Bible's descriptions of God's anger confuse you because you've always heard that God is loving, kind, patient, and full of grace. Well, today on Grace to You, you're going to see why God must judge sinners and why his punishment is never too harsh. And by the end of the lesson, I think you'll understand why even God's most severe judgments are right and justified, and they are also expressions of his goodness. Now, if you have your Bible with you, turn to Zechariah chapter 11, and here's John.
6: We've been studying the book of Zechariah, and we come now to the 11th chapter. And I've entitled this, The Rejection of the Good Shepherd. The Rejection of the Good Shepherd. It's a very sad chapter. It's a very grieving chapter. It's a very ugly chapter in many ways. And it, in comparison to chapters 9 and 10, stands out in a rather stark contrast. God has promised Israel a kingdom. God has promised Israel salvation. God has promised them a marvelous return, regathering, and restoration in the land. But suddenly, in chapter 11, the prophet of hope turns into a prophet of doom. Chapter 11 tells us why. The promises of chapters 9 and 10 never came to pass when Jesus came the first time. Chapter 11 tells us why. The promises of 9 and 10 never came to pass when Jesus came the first time. Because chapter 11 tells us that when he came the first time, they rejected him. And so that accounts for the postponing of the promises of 9 and 10. Now verse 5. Follow me. Whose possessors slay them and hold themselves not guilty.

0: And they that sell them say, blessed be the Lord, for I am rich, and their own shepherds pity them not. Now, 5 and 6 is a little parenthesis. Boy, this really gets tough, so hang in there now. What are these possessors? Now watch. The possessors who slay them are the foreigners, the foreign oppressors, the nations. And though it is true that God sovereignly handed Israel over to the nations for judgment, it is still true that the nations are responsible for their cruelty. That's clear in the scripture in many places. God may have designed Israel for judgment, but that doesn't mean when the nations superseded reasonable judgment and acted cruelly that they are without guilt. In fact, in Jeremiah 50, verse 17, it says, Israel is a scattered sheep. The lions have driven him away. First, the king of Assyria devoured him. And last, this Nebuchadnezzar, king of Babylon, has broken his bones. Therefore, says the Lord of hosts, the God of Israel, I'll punish the king of Babylon and his land as I have punished the king of Assyria. In other words, God had ordained the king of Assyria and the king of Babylon to judge Israel, but that made them no less guilty for the sins of cruelty that they perpetrated. Now, that's something you just have to leave with God. So he says, look, they're going to be slaughtered, and I want to feed them once more before the slaughter comes. And it's going to come from the nations that are going to slay them. And these nations are going to hold themselves not guilty. They're going to sense no guilt at all. They'll just slay them, and they won't feel a thing. And in fact, that's exactly the way the Assyrians and the Babylonians felt centuries before 70 AD when they slaughtered Israel. They didn't feel anything. In fact, in the same chapter, Jeremiah 50, he says, all that found them have devoured them, and their adversaries say, we offend not, because they sinned against the Lord. They deserve it. They're sinful people. So we just went in and whacked them, see? Isn't it amazing that the nations could take just enough Bible to justify what they want to do? Somewhere along the line, the Romans must have determined that what they were doing was a wonderful act of judgment. And they go further even. It says, they say, blessed be the Lord, for I am rich. In other words, they've made money on the spoils of the people they've slaughtered. And they actually say, bless the Lord, mockingly. It wasn't bad enough that the Gentile nations came in and slaughtered. And notice also in verse 5 that the Gentile nations sold them and made money. And that's true. They sold literally tens of thousands of Jews after 70 AD. They sold them into slavery. Read Josephus. He outlines that. So they came, they slaughtered, they sold them. And if that isn't bad enough, their own shepherds didn't show them any pity. In other words, the very leaders of Israel themselves didn't do anything to defend their people. The leaders of Israel themselves never did anything to prevent judgment. They never did anything to stop them from being butchered. They never taught them any spiritual truth. They never gave them the message of God. The priests and the elders and the scribes were so corrupted that they were guilty of lording it over the people. They were guilty of ripping off the people. They were guilty of becoming fat and rich at the expense of the populace. And then verse 6 says, and this is the ultimate, for I will no more pity the inhabitants of the land, saith the Lord. But lo, I will deliver the men, every one into his neighbor's hand and into the hand of his king, and they shall smite the land, and out of their hand I will not deliver them. You know something? It's sad when foreigners make merchandise of Israel. It's even sadder when their own leaders show them not enough pity and mercy to teach them the truth of God and to care for them. But you want to know something? The saddest thing of all is when God himself says, I don't pity them anymore either. That's when Ichabod has been written. God turns his back. And you know why God did that? Because they rejected the Messiah. God says, I will no more pity them. I will deliver the men, watch this, every one into his neighbor's hand. And he says, notice this, and then I will deliver them, watch this, this is fantastic. I will deliver them into the hand of his king, and they shall smite the land, and out of their hand I will not deliver them. Who is their king? Well, at 70 AD, who was the king of Israel? They didn't have any. They didn't have any. You say, well, what, this prophecy couldn't come to pass. Listen to this. Judah chose a king. They chose a king right at the time Jesus was there. They had the king, Jesus, the king of kings. They mocked him. They spit on him. They said, we will not have this man to what? To reign over us. They didn't want that king. Then they turned around and said, we have no king but Caesar. Isn't that interesting? So by the choice of the Jews, who was their king at that time of history? Caesar. On the fateful eve of Passover, Pilate brought Jesus out before the Jews and mocking said, behold your king. And they screamed away with him, crucify him. And Pilate said, shall I crucify your king? And the chief priests who were the leaders answered, we have no king but Caesar. And they made their awful choice. And just what Zechariah said came true. They put themselves in Caesar's hand and Caesar devoured them. You see, they decided to kill the true king to avoid a Roman takeover. Remember in John 11, they were saying, boy, if we don't get rid of Jesus, the Romans are going to come in here and take us over. We got to get rid of this troublemaker. So they killed the real king to avoid a Roman takeover. And the very thing they feared and killed their Messiah to avoid was the sentence of God that took place on their nation. Destruction by Rome. Now, verse 7 resumes the thought of verse 4. Zechariah apparently carried out his role. So I fed the flock of slaughter. Watch. And who listened? Even you, oh, what? Poor of the flock. Stop there. Who listened? Zechariah says, well, I did it. I started to teach and only the poor of the flock heard. When Jesus came and fulfilled this little play that Zechariah carried out, he came to feed the flock, and you know who listened? Only the poor. Did you know that? And Jesus knew that from the very beginning, and so at the very start, he said, blessed are the what? Poor in spirit. And Paul said in 1 Corinthians, not many noble and not many mighty. Jesus came to Israel, and nobody listened but the poor of the flock. Incidentally, the Hebrew word for poor refers, it's used in many ways. When it's used in an economic sense, it means those without any means, the poor, the destitute economically. When it's used to speak of disease, it means somebody who is wretched or somebody who is afflicted. So it's simply saying it was the sick and the afflicted and the wretched and the poor and the commoners who heard. And that's true, isn't it? Isn't it Mark 12:37 that says, and then the common people heard him gladly? Leaders didn't. It was the poor. I think it's stated well by John's Gospel, chapter 1. It says he came unto his own, and his own what? Received him not, but as many as received him, to them gave he the right to become the sons of God. So the elect remnant came to be fed. Barron writes on this passage these words, he fed all, but the poor of the flock alone, those who were despised of men because they would not follow the pride of the high priests and scribes and Pharisees, believed on him. End quote. He's right. Now, Zechariah carries out another little act in the play. Look at verse 7. And I took unto me two staves. Now, shepherds used to carry two sticks. Did you know that? Remember Psalm 23? Thy rod and thy staff. Two. You know what the rod was for? Beating off the wild beasts. You know what the staff was for? Gently helping the sheep that was caught over the cliff. One was a firm thing and one was something of gentleness. But they carried two sticks. Now watch. He says, I took unto me two sticks. The one I called beauty or graciousness or grace or favor or blessing. And the other I called bands or unity or binders. Now here's the symbolism. Here's the prophet. He grabs two sticks. and I fed the flock holding these two sticks. You say, what in the world is this? Well, first stick was graciousness. And it speaks of God's loving, gracious, tender care. And you know, you have to admit that when Jesus came, he was gentle and he was loving and he was kind and he was merciful and he was gracious and he was forgiving. The second stick that he had in his hand was called unity or union or binder, something that ties everything together. And this speaks of the fact that he had a unifying ministry. What Jesus came to do was to gather one flock, to get all the lost sheep and all the wayward sheep and get them all in the fold. So he came graciously and he came with a ministry of unity. And it was in that spirit that he fed the flock of slaughter. Look at verse 8. These three shepherds also I cut off in 1 month, and my soul loathed them, and their soul also abhorred me. Now here we come to a verse that's very difficult to interpret. Some people say they speak of the priests and the elders and the scribes, and that when the Lord came, he was gracious and he was so unifying to the populace. But boy, when it came down to the priests and the elders and the scribes, he really cut them off. And 1 month means in a short time. He just leveled them. And if you read in Matthew, you read that he really did let them have it, didn't he? He blistered them with scathing denunciation and judgmental talk. And so it may well be that this is just a denunciation of the priests and the elders and the scribes who so abhorred him as he loathed them. But I would just add this thought. Where it says, my soul loathed them. Literally, it means my soul was short with them. And if you follow it through, it has to do with a shortness of patience, where God really says, and I just lost my patience with them. I had given them enough time, and it came to an end. It isn't hatred. It is the running out of God's patience. So he says, my patience was exhausted. And so I cut them off. My patience was exhausted with them, and they hated me. When Jesus came, he had those two sticks, grace and unity. And he tried to gather his people, but the false leaders, the elders, the scribes, the priests, just cut them off. He was exhausted with them. Repeated rejection, repeated apostasy. And then you know what happened? He turned to the remnant in verse 9 that didn't believe and said, and again, it's Zechariah acting it out, I will not feed you. That which dies, let it die. It sounds like Romans 1, doesn't it? He gave them up. He gave them over to a reprobate mind. And that which is to be cut off, let it be cut off. And let the rest eat, everyone, the flesh of another. Ooh, cannibalism. He says, all right. He says, the poor have come and they've been gathered in by the two sticks of grace and unity. And we are one in this unique way. But the false leaders I cut off, and the rest that will not hear, then go ahead and die and go ahead and be cut off. And he really turns them over to the terrible judgment of 70 AD where the Romans came, as I said, and judged them. And he says, the rest of them, let them eat each other. And as I told you, Josephus records the terrible cannibalism that occurred. And so Israel is abandoned to destruction. In verse 10, he says, so I took my staff called graciousness and I cut it in half and I broke my covenant, which I had made with all the nations. Boy, this is so severe. It's just shocking. Well, what is this you made with the nations? Well, God says, I had a covenant of protecting Israel. And my covenant, my promise was that no nation would be able to destroy Israel. I just broke that, and I will allow this nation to come in and do their devastation. That's what he's saying. I break that staff called graciousness. I'm not going to be gentle anymore. That agreement is over. I'm going to let that nation come in judgment. And they did. Verse 11 says, and it was broken in that day. 70 AD, boy, the judgment came. Staff of graciousness was shattered. And then it says, I love this. And so the poor of the flock that waited on me knew it was the word of the Lord. You know who the poor of the flock were in 70 AD? The church, the believing community. And you know what? They knew. They knew it was the Lord. They knew God was judging. They knew God was coming down in wrath on an apostate nation. They knew. They were the poor of the flock. They were the believing remnant. They knew. They were the ones that waited on the Lord. They knew God when he spoke, and they knew God when he acted. They knew. At this point, you're saying to yourself, boy, God was severe, wasn't he? Oh, yeah, very severe. And just so you don't think that he was too severe, he adds this little vignette in verse 12 and 13. Watch this. And I said to them, if you think good, give me my price. And if not, don't. So they weighed for my price 30 pieces of silver. And the Lord said to me, that is to Zechariah, who's acting this out, cast the silver to the potter. A lordly price that I was prized at of them. And I took the 30 pieces of silver and cast them to the potter in the house of the Lord. Now, what is that reminiscent of? What is that prophesying? Judas. Now, listen to this. By the time you get to the end of verse 11, you might be a little queasy in your stomach about God, and you might be saying, God, how could you be so severe? How could you be so strong? How could you be so judgmental? I mean, so violent. And he says, well, let me just remind you about how they treated me. He says, when it was all done, I said, what am I worth to you? I've come and I've healed and I've raised the dead and I've told you the truth and I've offered you myself and I've offered you eternal life. What am I worth? Look at verse 12. If you think good, give me my price. And if I'm no good, don't give me anything. But to the world, they didn't have any value on him. So they weren't going to give him a high price. And they didn't want to just ignore him and give him no price. So they said, you're worth 30 pieces of silver. That was worse than no price at all. Because 30 pieces of silver was compensation paid for a slave that had been gored by an ox. Exodus 21:32. They said, I'll tell you what you're worth. You're worth a slave's price. That's all. You see the mockery that was? They didn't treat Jesus with high value. They didn't treat him with indifference. They treated him like a slave. And that's why he judged them so severely, because he was their king. You see that? He was their God. He was Yahweh in human flesh. And these verses are to bring out the force of the rejection. They weren't indifferent, and they weren't valuing him. They treated him like a slave gored by an ox. That's all he was worth. They were contemptible. They spit on him. And the Lord said to me, verse 13, cast it to the potter. And so he went into the house of the Lord and threw it to the potter. Do you know that's exactly what happened with the 30 pieces? Judas went back into the temple and he threw the 30 pieces on the ground. Read it in the New Testament. It's all there in Matthew 27. He threw it on the ground and they scooped it up and they went out and they gave it to a potter to buy his field. Beloved, when the Bible talks, this is God speaking, because only God could predict those events, right? And then in verse 14, he says, so when it was so severe of rejection, I cut the other staff, unity, that I might break the brotherhood between Judah and Israel. You know what he means by that? I destroyed the nation. I broke the other band that held the nation together, and the state went into dispersion. It went into dissolution. It was scattered. They killed each other. They slaughtered each other. They were scattered all over the world. This all happened, people. Every single thing Zechariah said. The message here is clear then. message of what we've studied already in this chapter is that before the destruction of Jerusalem, Jehovah will appear in the person of Jesus Christ, and he'll attempt to feed his flock of slaughter. Only the poor of the flock would follow his word, and the rest, especially the leaders, will reject. The good shepherd, the king, will have no more value to them than a common slave to be mocked and scoffed at. And the people, as a consequence, will be given over to judgment. Severe, serious judgment. The judgment will compass death, famine, war, and civil strife. And the result will be the destruction of the nation. And it happened. The nation went out of existence. The Jews scattered all over the world because they rejected the true shepherd. And that's why the other shepherds wailed. Now, the incredible thing is, and that's the end of the chapter, and that's for next time we study this, they rejected the true shepherd, and the day is coming when they will receive the false shepherd, the Antichrist. That's for next time. Let's pray. While your heads are bowed, let me just say this to you. It's not easy to preach a message like this. You know, so many times I say to myself, oh, it'd be so great if I could just kind of have fun with the people and tell stories and say happy things and talk about real practical stuff in your life. And then God says, but I called you to preach my word, MacArthur, not to decide what to say. So I do it. But it isn't easy to talk about judgment like this, but I just want to say this. I hope you know the true shepherd. I really do. I hope you know the good shepherd. I hope you're one of his sheep. You say, well, John, how do you get to be one of his sheep? Very simple, really. All you need to do is accept the fact that he died, rose again for your sins and for your justification. Commit your life to him, and he becomes your shepherd.
1: You're listening to Grace to You, the Bible teaching ministry of John MacArthur. John's current study is titled, The Return and Reign of Jesus Christ. Well, friend, perhaps today's lesson has sparked this important and practical question. How can you make sure that you are ready for Christ's return? What steps can you take? Here's how John answered that question some years ago in our studio.
2: Well, first of all, we don't know when he's coming. He even said, no man knows the day nor the hour, not even the Son of Man. So in his incarnation, he set aside even that knowledge. The idea is what we call imminence, that his return is imminent. It could come at any moment. And that's the way God designed it, so we would all live in anticipation that it could happen at any point in our lifetime. And that calls us to purity. That calls us to service, because when he comes, it's going to be the end of our opportunity to serve him, and our eternal reward is going to be based on that. And you say, well, you know, are we working for an eternal reward? Yes, we are, because the Lord promised to give us that reward. And you say, well, isn't that a selfish thing? Not at all, because the way we read the scripture, when we receive that eternal reward, we turn right around and lay it at his feet. It becomes the content of our heavenly worship to him. So I'm not looking for crowns stacked up on my head. I'm not looking to have badges on my arm in heaven, but I want to render to the Lord everything I have here, because he's worthy of that. So I think service and the opportunity to be as fruitful as we can be, and to walk in as much purity as we can be, secures for us a greater degree of capacity in eternity to give honor to Jesus Christ. And I can't think of anything more important than that.
1: I can't either. And friend, if you have more questions about the second coming of Jesus Christ, let me remind you of John's commentary on the book of Zechariah. 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
1: Hi there, I'm Steve. 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He says you're a new creation in Christ. 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
1: That's good for this month and all year.

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1: Wouldn't that be something if we could have God's view for just a second? You know, the view he sees when he looks down at Vancouver Island, the lower mainland in northwest Washington. Just seeing people he created, people he knows and loves. You, right where you are, not by accident, but placed on purpose. Today's the day we celebrate it, Canada Day. Or in just a few days, the 4th of July. Different stories, different flags, but the same God holding it all together. Freedom, not earned, blessings, not deserved, and the quiet daily miracle of living out your faith. The Bible says every good and perfect gift comes from above. 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Lord, we pray your blessings over Canada and the United States today. Thank you for peace in our communities, your love in our hearts, and the hope in Jesus that we share. 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

If British Columbia is home, then today's your day. The day we celebrate the true north. Strong, free, and full of heart. From coast to coast to coast. Here's to the people, places, and stories that make Canada worthy of celebration. Happy Canada Day.

Praise 106.5. When you're feeling joyful, celebrate by thanking God for his goodness. And remember, God's joy gives you strength.

Going to be okay. That's Tasha Layton on Praise 106.5. Hope your first day of July has been good. Very hopeful. This is the group singing Everything Is Better on Praise.

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0: 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We make a podcast of our Daily Light readings, Daily Light Bible readings. You can get those there as well. And you can also get it on the radio right now from God's Word, verses tonight from 1 Samuel, Psalms, Joshua, Luke, and more from Psalms. Ebenezer, thus far the Lord has helped us. I was brought low and he saved me. Blessed be the Lord because he has heard the voice of my supplications. The Lord is my strength and my shield. My heart trusted in him and I am helped. Therefore, my heart greatly rejoices and with my song I will praise him. It is better to trust in the Lord than to put confidence in man. It is better to trust in the Lord than to put confidence in princes. Happy is he who has the God of Jacob for his help, whose hope is in the Lord his God. He led them forth by the right way, that they might go to a city for a dwelling place. Not a word failed of any good thing which the Lord had spoken to the house of Israel. All came to pass. When I sent you without money bag, knapsack, and sandals, did you lack anything? So they said, nothing. Because you have been my help, therefore, in the shadow of your wings, I will rejoice.
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1: Hi, this is Mark, pressing on toward the goal for the upward call of Christ Jesus. 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
2: Greetings to you. I am Brant. Sherry is here too. Thank you for listening. This show takes a little bit of getting used to. Please know that. People who've listened for a while, like, you don't have to say that. Yes, we do.
3: Yes, we do. Yeah.
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3: Well, people don't understand it in the beginning. They have to get to know us like friends because that's how we feel.
2: So welcome. Yes. And thanks for getting through that first awkward period into the next awkward period. We appreciate that very much.

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1: For my entire life, I always struggled with self-worth and believing that I was actually worthy of love. It felt like no matter where I turned, I never felt good enough. But one day, I decided that I no longer wanted those voices to rule my life. I remember the day I wrote the song I wanted to write about my identity in Christ, a reminder for you and for me of the truth that you are a child of God and that you are so deeply loved by Him. And the truth is, no matter what you've been through or what you've done, Jesus loves you and He wants a relationship with you. I'm Megan Woods, and this is my song, The Truth.

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1: That's how we feel about you. I just want to get it out and open.
2: Did you hear that? Gonna set the world on fire. For King and Country, the Most Beautiful Colors Tour is coming to Vancouver Friday, September 25th at the Queen Elizabeth Theater. And tickets

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1: Got a real struggle going on where we live in the U.S., or maybe if you're listening online, maybe you can relate to this, but we have this thing where we all kind of want freedom from God, but we don't. We don't want him to leave us to ourselves. We get mad at him when stuff happens that we bring on ourselves. So it's kind of a catch-22.
2: I see that, yeah.
1: And, you know, back in the day, like in the Old Testament part of the Bible, there was like God's territory, and then there was the land of the fake gods, basically. And he's like, don't be a part of those fake gods. They'll get you. They're not going to be what you think. You'll get schnookered, and you'll pay dearly. And I want that for you. But he would let people go do it. Isn't that something?
2: Yeah. And he would. He would warn, don't do that.
1: Yeah.
2: And they would go do it.
1: Yeah.
2: And then they would reap the consequences of it.
1: Totally. And I hear that with people that are like, you're telling me God won't let me into heaven if I don't want him as, you know, if I don't submit to, like, he will let you have you if that's what you want. Like, he'll let us go into the fake God territory if we want. That's up to us. But that was our decision. And we wanted freedom, and we can get it.
0: 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You want to hear from him through the music and conversation, through the people. And since conversations about artificial intelligence are everywhere, we believe you should know exactly where we land. All throughout the Bible, we see how God works through imperfect humans. Jesus gave the Great Commission to people. And we see how he promises that his strength will be made perfect through our weakness. At Praise 106.5, we are committed to boldly declaring Jesus through Christian media with human hearts, surrendered to Christ, guided by the Holy Spirit. 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
4: 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Our sly fox is cleverly sneaking around the chicken barn to snatch a chicken from their nest until he is interrupted and hears the word of God. Matthew 10:16 says, "Behold, I send you out as sheep in the midst of wolves. Therefore, be wise as serpents and harmless as doves." 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May we be a people of Christ and be cautious as we walk forward in life.
3: Visit Grace Cafe Ministries for more information. 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

0: I need to set my mind straight in the morning. I listen the first thing when I get up, through the shower and all the way to work. Just sets my mind in the right place.
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1: Hi, it's Marv. Fear is a liar. Worry is a bully. God's got this. You can rest in Him.
0: Praise 106.5, hope and encouragement for British Columbia and the Pacific Northwest. Praise
2: 106.5. What's going on? My name is Brant. Producer Sherry is here, too. We have an update on listener uniforms. Yes, they're happening very soon. I'm pretty excited about that. Our scientists have been working on that for a while.
3: A long time.
2: Also, the content that you're going to hear during the show is hand-picked. I spend hours, not exaggerating, preparing for this show, picking content.
3: Yes.
2: And I think you're going to enjoy it.
3: Oh, that's nice.
2: I feel like it's real strong today.
3: It's good for people to understand the work that goes into
2: it. Yes. Yeah, that's what's going on behind the scenes. Whether you can believe it or not, it's up to you. At the end of the show, you're like, you what? Okay.

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2: This is big news, and it concerns you. I have a big announcement here.
1: Okay.
2: It has to do with the listener uniforms, and you're going to be getting one. Yes, you, as you're listening to the show right now, you are already getting one. So we're excited about it. We've got the exoskeleton ready to go, the biofeedback elements of it.
1: Who's receiving that feedback?
2: I think it looks very sharp. I think it looks good. It looks like one of those speed skating uniforms, kind of. A little snug. It's really cool. We want it to be a cool unboxing experience for you when you get your listening uniform.
1: You've even prepared the packaging.
2: Yeah, so it looks really cool. It's kind of minimalistic. He slides out. Looks very nice. Okay. However, we have a little incident with the beta tester.
1: With
2: the exoskeleton.
1: Goodness. Are they okay?
2: And a chemical reaction happened.
1: Oh, no.
2: So we're pushing it back to July 8th. So we're pushing it back a week.
1: Okay.
2: That's when it will arrive at your house.
1: Got it.
2: And you'll need to put it on. You get about 60 seconds to put it on.
1: What happens if you do not?
2: Is that what happened to the beta tester? Just put it on. Just put it on. I'll remotely turn it on.
1: Oh.
2: And then everything's taken care of.
1: The experience begins.
2: The experience begins. July 8th, it'll arrive at your house.
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0: I've been listening for a longest time and also working at home. 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
1: Hi, David here with a simple thought from Lamentations 3:25. The Lord is good to those who wait for him, to the soul who seeks him.
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2: Hey, what's going on? My name is Brant. Advice for people getting married about their wedding day. I thought this was really interesting. I want to talk about that. I even have one thing I would add to it based on my experience from the wedding itself. We're so glad you're listening, by the way. We're honored you're here. Thank you for giving us a try and sticking with it. And we

When the gaslight comes on, remember what it says in God's Word. He will take care of everything you need. Here to fuel your soul. 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
1: This can hurt so bad if you really look up to somebody, like spiritually, and then you find out, whoa, like double life or something. It's disillusioning. It's hard to take. Thing, though, about that, it actually doesn't contradict who Jesus is. In fact, he told us not to put people on pedestals. He told us, I'm your teacher. You're all on the same level. You're all classmates in the same class. He actually said this stuff. So the third lesson for me out of this is Brant's three things today. So we've talked about how to handle that disappointment with somebody you've looked up to. The third thing is, take this as a lesson for us that we have to remember how fragile we all are, because we are. There's an old song by an artist I love named Rich Mullins, and it's called "We're Not as Strong as We Think We Are," and it's really true just how fragile humans are. And you can learn it from practically every biblical story. Every character in the Bible, but Jesus, is fundamentally flawed and will let you down. And the whole point of the Bible from Genesis to Revelation is to point you to Jesus.
2: 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Sometimes it's kind of subtle. Sometimes it's just a big old huge blowout. I'm talking about the relationship between your kids. The sibling thing. As a mom, it's one of the things that I've had to learn how to navigate through the years. I'm Julie Lyles Carr, host of the All Mom Does podcast. 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
1: Hey, Phil Wickham here. A few years back, I found myself in a tough situation, asking God what it looked like for me to follow His way through it, and He responded by giving me a poem. If you curse me, I will bless you. If you hurt me, I'll forgive. If you hate me, I will love you. I choose the Jesus way. And as I read that poem back, I realized how amazing this Jesus is that we follow. But I also realized how far from Him I was, and I want to follow Your way. And it has changed my heart and my life, and I pray that it would do the same for others. Here's the Jesus way.

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1: Hi, this is Taylor Mills. I just want to remind you, those moments when you don't know what to pray, even if you just whisper, "Help me, Jesus," that still counts.
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2: 106.5. Hey, what's up? My name is Brant. Producer Sherry is here too. Just want to say welcome to you, no matter what your background is. And I know it can be weird at first if somebody tunes in and they're like, "Oh, wait, these songs are about God." Mm-hmm. Okay. Huh. Now they're talking about Jesus. Okay. Your background may be completely different from mine or Sherry's or anybody else's. We're so glad you're here. Mm-hmm. This is a place, we call it a table of misfits. Like, if you're somebody who doesn't fit in particularly easily, I think you'll find our show maybe to your liking. Mm-hmm. We hope so, because we kind of feel that way too in some ways. But anyway, we're just really, really glad you're here, so pull up a chair.

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1: For my entire life, I always struggled with self-worth and believing that I was actually worthy of love. It felt like no matter where I turned, I never felt good enough. But one day, I decided that I no longer wanted those voices to rule my life. I remember the day I wrote the song I wanted to write about my identity in Christ, a reminder for you and for me of the truth, that you are a child of God and that you are so deeply loved by Him. And the truth is, no matter what you've been through or what you've done, Jesus loves you and He wants a relationship with you. I'm Megan Woods, and this is my song, The Truth.

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1: Just a little fun-loving reminder, if you are a smart person, perhaps you know it. It's not pride, you just happen to know. I'm book smart, I'm good at stuff, I got A's in college or whatever, I've got a doctorate or whatever. I thought this was fascinating, and I ran across it again. This was in the Harvard Business Review, a note about something about smart people. Mm. Smart people can be just as wrong as anybody else. Just as wrong, but worse. Because smart people, they have shown this over and over. Jonathan Haidt, I quote him from New York University. He's an atheist, by the way. Mm. But he's come to the same conclusion. Smart people are brilliant at justifying themselves. They're not better at seeing other people's points of view. Mm. They're just really, really, really adept at justifying whatever it is they wanted to believe anyway. So it doesn't make you more right than other people. It makes you more apt to dig in with your wrongness than other people. And I'm just saying that in case that's an issue for you. And it's good. I think it's healthy to hear that because we are all justifying machines. If you're really, really smart, you might just be better at justifying.
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4: Today, I would like to talk about our righteous lion. 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The lion follows God to rule over the whole jungle, which was betrayed unto him from our Lord. Matthew 6:31-33. 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Therefore, we shall not beg or toil, but ask forgiveness from the Lord when we catch ourselves doing this, because what we ask has already been given to us. Let's consider that and go get it. Let's become a people in Christ that pays respect through the righteousness of our Lord God.
2: Visit Grace Cafe Ministries for more information. 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
1: Hey, that might be just what you need.
0: Yeah.
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1: You know, this sounds totally cool. I get where this guy is coming from. He just set a world record, and we all admire this. He stuffed 146 blueberries into his mouth.
0: Okay, yeah, that's so it's in the admirable. News. Absolutely. It is.
1: The sad thing about it to me...
0: Oh, my goodness. You're getting caught up there.
1: I am.
0: Okay. Just work through it.
1: You know,

0: 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From morning till night, just when I need it, I get just that right song.
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0: my mind. Brant and Sherry, where you'll walk away encouraged.
1: One thing we got to get over, the idea that God is way out there and he's removed from everything up in heaven. That's not what's going on. He's right there.
2: Like, yeah, I heard someone say he is as close as your breath.
1: Yes, he's right there waiting. He's waiting.
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1: Just talking about like tips for young couples and stuff like that.
0: I have a friend who's getting married and she's already talking about the amount of compromise it takes. She's not even married yet.
1: She realizes that.
0: She's understanding, this is a lot of give and take, because when you've been single for a while, you're so used to your way or the highway. There's no one to confer with. And she's like, it's just one thing after another where you have to compromise.
1: If you forget that this is about compromise, you're in trouble. Even down to this, and some people will disagree with me or whatever. I'm just telling you my opinion, all right? Just as a guy who's been married a long time. Like, even down to telling your spouse where you are. Oh, I don't need to tell my wife where I am. Yeah, you do. I mean, it's a general rule. Yes, you do. Like, she wants to know. And it's not out of suspicion. It's just like we're working in tandem. And it's communicating. It's doing stuff I don't necessarily feel like doing. Same thing with her. Serving me in beautiful ways. Countless ways, honestly, that she doesn't feel like it in the moment. That's been the running, underlying theme of our marriage. I think for everybody's marriage is that way. And it's awesome. But yeah, I'm glad she figured that out, because that's a big part of it.
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Yeah. 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
1: Hi there, it's Lynette. Take a deep breath. God's grace is sufficient for this moment, even if that moment feels like a lot.
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2: Greetings to you. I am Brant. Sherry is here too. Thank you for listening. This show takes a little bit of getting used to. Please know that. People who've listened for a while, like, you don't have to say that. Yes, we do.
3: Yes, we do. Yeah.
2: This is confirmed on a daily basis with emails from people going, man, I hated you at first.
3: Well, people don't understand it in the beginning. They have to get to know us like friends because that's how we feel.
2: So welcome.
3: Yes.
2: And thanks for getting through that first awkward period into the next awkward period. We appreciate that very much.

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Praise 106.5 will be with you all night. But if not, how about letting God work the night shift for you? Don't spend another sleepless night trying to solve your problems. God is faithful. Rest in Him.

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1: We have a treat for you. A lot of people vacationing. They tell us, oh, people are out of their rhythms. Not as many people listening to the radio. That just means that you, the elite, are here.
0: Who are still with us.
1: And you're the one that we really like.
2: Mm-hmm.
1: The other ones that aren't listening right now.
0: They're fickle. Yeah.
1: We're not sold on.
3: So that's why I thought, and this is something.
1: Sherry normally screens out of the show because she's the producer.
0: Yeah, but not this time. Not this it's taking us all by surprise.
1: I didn't tell her ahead of time what was going on. I'm going to strap in here.
0: This is how you're going to reward the people who are still listening?
1: Yep.
0: Interesting.
1: This is a special thing between me and you, and we'll just leave Sherry out of it, I guess. But just because I wanted to... I got the accordion on.
0: Yeah.
1: I wanted to express how we feel about you, the elite listener, person listening right now.
0: This is how we feel
1: about you. You're special.
0: Okay.
1: You are so beautiful. To me, yes, indeed.
0: Can't you see? I thought.
1: Oh, that was yes, indeed.
0: Okay, maybe. Go ahead.
1: But it goes to the end.
0: Yes, yes.
1: End. You are so beautiful to me.
0: Oh, wow. Oh. Oh, I hope that. Blesses everyone.
1: That's how we feel about you. I just want to get it out and open.
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2: Can I just go off for a second?
3: Yes, please.
2: Yes, please. Please do.
3: By all means.
2: Please go off.
3: Yes. It's
1: refreshingly odd.
2: Unbelievable.
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1: It just reminds me when, you know, things are rough, the words that just speak out when you can't reach your Bible all the time. It comes through the songs. And so it makes me pause and realize how grateful I am and all the blessings that we have.

0: Kent and Sherry, a little silly, a little different.
1: When you say that one of the definitions of friendship is that you can trust the person, I think this is probably the definition of friend. Would I trust that person with a robot army?
2: And if someone says no, then they're not your friend.
0: And totally intentional. Refreshingly odd. 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
1: Got a real struggle going on where we live in the U.S., or maybe if you're listening online, maybe you can relate to this, but we have this thing where we all kind of want freedom from God, but we don't. We don't want him to leave us to ourselves. We get mad at him when stuff happens that we bring on ourselves. So it's kind of a catch-22.
2: I see that, yeah.
1: And, you know, back in the day, like in the Old Testament part of the Bible, there was like God's territory, and then there was the land of the fake gods, basically. And he's like, don't be a part of those fake gods. They'll get you. They're not going to be what you think. You'll get schnookered, and you'll pay dearly. I don't want that for you, but he would let people go do it. Isn't that something?
0: Yeah. And he would. He would warn, don't do that.
1: Yeah.
0: And they would go do it.
1: Yeah.
0: And then they would reap the consequences of it.
1: Totally. And I hear that with people that are like, are you telling me God won't let me into heaven if I don't want him as, you know, if I don't submit to, like, he will let you have you if that's what you want. Like, he'll let us go into the fake God territory if we want. That's up to us. But that was our decision. And we wanted freedom, and we can get it.
3: 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Jesus gave the Great Commission to people. 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
5: I've had some of the most amazing times that anyone could ever have on this earth. And I've also had some very hard things hit me. And I don't think we're that different from each other. We all experience the goodness of God, and we all experience some things that we're just utterly confused and hurt deeply by. I wrote Nothing Sweeter because I have seen the beauty of this life, and I've seen the sorrow by the bitter grave side. And I've landed on this. There's nothing sweeter than the precious love of God.

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0: It's very positive. 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
3: Here's some data for you. Over a third of Americans surveyed have a garage that is so cluttered. Oh, did they look at my garage? I think they did. But you can't even park your car in there. Mm-hmm. Ooh, that hurts because I park outside the garage.
4: Obviously, so it's a pretty common issue.
3: Obviously. The average American doesn't wear 82%. 82% of the stuff in their closet. That again, would be true of me. Man, it's like they just called me. Survey of one. And today we want to talk to you about how to correct that. I love the title of Josh's book, Uncluttered Faith, Own Less, Love More, and Make an Impact in Your World. That sounds perfect.
4: And we're going to talk about all of this without shaming you. So don't turn away because you feel guilty.
3: Me.
4: There's going to be inspiration here because there's a higher purpose to getting rid of our stuff and living with less clutter. And our guest is Joshua Becker, who's a best-selling author, speaker, and founder of the website Becoming Minimalist. And we'll be talking about one of his books, Uncluttered Faith, Own Less, Love More, and Make an Impact in Your World.
3: Joshua, welcome back to Focus.
5: Well, it is good to be here. Thank you so much. An
3: hailing
5: important conversation.
3: All the way, hailing from Phoenix.
5: Hailing from Phoenix.
3: That's a great spot.
5: And we
3: love
5: will be
3: Arizona.
5: Winsome and invitational and not judgmental.
3: Were those
5: anyway,
3: all golf
5: this
3: terms?
5: Is important.
3: Listen, I mean, you are this minimalist expert. Now, Kimberly, your wife's in the audience, so I'll be looking at her like, is she surviving in this minimalist environment? Kimberly, thumbs up, thumbs down. All right, thumbs up from the spouse, so this is good.
6: Here you go.
3: Now, talk to that idea, that data I just gave. 82% of the stuff in people's closets they don't wear?
5: Yeah.
3: Seriously.
5: Yeah, and you mentioned the garage stat about 33% can't park in their garage.
3: This is tender.
5: Well, the part I was going to add to it, which makes it even more fascinating, is that the average American home has tripled in size in the last 50 years. And we still can't park in our garages. Mm-hmm. And over 11% of Americans rent off-site storage. And so,
3: okay, now we're shaming.
5: Further,
3: now we're shaming
5: just,
3: people.
5: No, that's just the data. That's
3: no,
5: just
3: I
5: the
3: know
5: data.
3: It's amazing though.
5: No, but really, I mean, when you think about it, how much stuff we own, like never in human history have human beings owned as much stuff as we do today. And whether it's improving our lives or not, I think is an important question we should be asking.
3: I guess the right question is why. I mean, that'd be a good place to start, just to say, you know, if I've got my garage full of stuff and I'm now renting additional storage facilities for more stuff, what does that say about my ability to declutter?
5: Well, that is a good question. I think that there are different reasons. Different people struggle with difficulty decluttering. I think the most important truth that it communicates to us is that stuff can never satisfy. Mm-hmm. And so the world will tell us constantly. We see 5,000 advertisements every day, and every ad is telling us our lives will be better if we buy whatever they're selling. And so we believe it slowly, subtly, and we keep accumulating these things, thinking that our lives will be better. And in reality, they don't improve all that much. And so rather than thinking, hey, maybe accumulating more, which is what Jesus told us, isn't the way to a better way of life. We just keep accumulating more and more and
3: well,
5: more.
3: Well, let's get to that benefit. I mean, the Lord did indicate that it's good not to be encumbered by a lot of stuff. I mean, he did that with the rich man who was saying, how do I get into heaven? Well, sell all your possessions and follow me.
5: Yeah.
3: I would see Jesus as pretty much a minimalist when it came to stuff. But speak to the spiritual element here and what we're trying to overcome with our appetite.
5: Yeah. So let me speak to the spiritual element and what Jesus had to say about money and possessions. I grew up in a Christian home. I was a pastor for 15 years. I knew full well what Jesus had to say about possessions and money and being generous to the poor. And life is not found in the abundance of possessions, and sell your things and give to the poor. Come follow me. You'll have treasures in heaven. And for some reason, I used to read all of those instructions. And for some reason, my thought was, man, Jesus really wants me to live a miserable life today. Like, I can see how that would help the poor. I can see how that would give me treasures in heaven. Like, it makes sense in that way. But man, my life is going to be boring and miserable if I have to sacrifice everything. Until we started actually living that out and started, we got rid of 60 to 70% of our possessions. And when we did, I discovered, lo and behold, that Jesus knew exactly what he was talking about, that life is better. It's more freer. We have more energy and focus. We can find more fulfillment and meaning. And once you know, just like everything else, Jesus knew the best way for us to live. So that's what Uncluttered Faith is about. It's not a negative view of materialism so much as it is, hey, let's look at the life that Jesus was actually inviting us to live.
3: You had a friend, I think, or a woman that you mentioned in the book named Amy, who was at a big box retailer, and I think it was Target, if I remember correctly. But she had an epiphany in the parking lot. Now, I've had an epiphany in one of those parking lots, but I don't think it was the same one. Like, what am I doing here?
5: Yeah.
3: But what was her epiphany?
5: Yeah, Amy's a great story. She's the first story in the book. And most of my other books, I start with my own story of discovering minimalism. And Amy's is just Amy Slunker-Smith is her name. She lived just outside Washington, D.C. The short version of her story, they had tried for years to have a child. They finally had a son named Zach. She continued to work full time. He worked full time. And she said that she went through this thought process of, man, we spent years trying to have this child, and I just see him in the mornings when I drop him off at daycare and bring him home for dinner and put him to bed. And she said, there must be a better way. Mm. And so she found minimalism. She found decluttering to try to free up her life and to free up her time at home to be with her family and to be with her son. And one day on her way home from work, she stops in the Target parking lot to run in, as she said she did every single week. And it's raining. She gets out of the car. She's going to get Zach out of the back seat and run in. And she just stopped before she opened the door. And she thought to herself, I don't actually need anything more in Target. Like, I have enough at home already. And so she got back in the car and she drove away. And I think it's a wonderful observation and an illustration and metaphor about so many of our lives, that we're sacrificing time with the Lord, we're sacrificing time with our kids, we're sacrificing time serving and volunteering because of the things that we want to buy and we want to accumulate. And I just had this picture of like rain falling on us, like the symbolism of new life and a fresh new way to approach life. So,
3: well, what you're connecting is that fact that when you declutter, you can lower your stress and anxiety.
5: Yeah. Yeah, because the message from the world is the exact opposite. Like, the more you'll have, the easier life will be, the happier life will be. But all of the studies, I mean, UCLA, Princeton, Psychology Today, like, they go on and on. The more clutter we have, the more stress we feel. Like, literally, the hormones spike in our system when we're surrounded by things that are calling for our attention. And so the less that we own, the more calm and refreshed and rested that we feel. And so there's a very direct connection there for sure.
3: You created a series of, I think, steps to follow for people who want to practice minimalism. I think, is it the Becker Method?
5: Yeah, so the Becker Method is a way to approach decluttering your home. And honestly, what I have discovered in my life is that the best way to realize the benefits of owning less, the invitation, the blessings that Jesus invites us to, is to actually start owning less.
3: So, yeah, that's good.
5: So yeah, the approach is number one, like, just get convinced on the benefits of owning less, that this is something that you want to happen in your home. And then the approach is, a lot of people, when they think about decluttering, they think about yeah, I got to do my garage or my basement or my attic, or I got to go through all the photos in the basement. And I say, no, no, you don't have to start by getting rid of the hardest thing in your home. Like, declutter your bedroom, your living room, your bathroom, your closet. Like, start in those easier lived-in spaces so you can start to feel the benefits of owning less. And then you'll kind of build up that muscle and that momentum and motivation to eventually get to the garage and the attic and the storage unit.
3: I think it's great. Yeah. What are some of those other steps?
5: There's steps about noticing the benefits and articulating the benefits as we own less. I think it's really important to reinforce even something as simple as, hey, my kitchen is easier to clean now that there's less Tupperware in the cupboard. Hey, my living room is more relaxing now that there isn't as so much stuff in there. Hey, it's easier to pick out clothes in the morning because there's less clothes hanging in it. It's easier to do laundry. Like, the more we notice those benefits, the more motivated we become to discover this freedom in other places.
3: So as you've talked to people, especially when you're a pastor, were you kind of talking with people about this when you were pastoring?
5: No. I discovered, I was a pastor for 13 years before discovering minimalism. Actually, it was my unsaved neighbor who introduced me to minimalism. And so
3: God works in mysterious ways.
5: Indeed.
3: But go ahead. What did he say?
5: So I had about 3.5 years where I was pastoring and writing about minimalism. And certainly this seeped into a number of my sermons and conversations. But, you know, once a pastor, always a pastor, I hope. And so I just feel like I have a different ministry.
3: Well, I was
5: going
3: to say, there's probably two types. I mean, Jean and I are very different this way. I throw everything away to where she's got to reach in the trash to pull out phone numbers that I throw away off stickies. So she's like, can you just run it by me before you do that? Mm-hmm. And so I think I can be on the extreme throwaway side. But when you get to that point where maybe even in your marriage, you have very different perspectives about that, and you could be foolish in that and you could be wise. So Speak to both aspects of the one that would be less hurried to throw things away or give things away versus the person who's chucking it out the house as fast as it comes in.
5: Yeah, so true, isn't it? And I think that this is no different than most other aspects of marriage. Like, you can be on different wavelengths entirely, but Kim and I, like, we were on board for owning less and wanting to declutter our home. And I always think, if I want to get rid of 80% of our stuff, Kim wanted to get rid of 50% of our stuff. And so, like, the first 50% went pretty well.
3: Yeah, you're negotiating.
5: Exactly. And it's that way in almost everything, right? Like, we both want to be involved at church. But what does that mean? Like, how many nights a week? And where are we serving? And we want to raise our kids the same way. But when do we spank and when do we don't? Like, when do we ground? And when, like, those, finding those fine lines. And so minimalism decluttering is the same way. I think there's always going to be one who's a little bit more passionate than the other. I think that we learn from each other and we respect one another. It's always easier to see everyone else's clutter than it is to see our own. And so always taking that humble attitude in of, hey, you own too much of this, and yeah, but you have way too many tools, and you keep buying things in the garage, and so who cares if I have more cookware, you know? So I think finding those conversations is important.
3: Sounds like you've had those conversations.
5: Indeed.
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4: Joshua, you kind of touched on this earlier, but there's a mindset of greed that you say is not just for the well-to-do, but it's actually pretty common to man. I don't have any problem believing that, but just not about myself.
5: Mm-hmm.
4: So what's the problem with greed?
5: Yeah. Isn't that true? No one ever admits to be greedy. A little bit like money. No one loves money. Everyone just wants more of it.
3: Yeah, exactly.
5: Yeah, greed, I think, is a pretty important conversation. Jesus says it this way, be on your guard against all kinds of greed. And then he says, because life does not consist in an abundance of possessions. And the story that he uses to make that point is the story of the farmer. If you know where the teaching comes, the farmer who has a really bountiful harvest, and he builds bigger barns, and then he says, I'm going to eat, drink, and be merry. And then God says, you fool, today your life will be taken from you. And then Jesus says that this is how it will be with anyone who stores up things for themselves but is not rich towards God.
4: Mm.
5: And I think that there is a lot for us to learn in that parable, because in many ways, the story, the American dream, is what this farmer was living out. Like, he was really successful in business. He had a lot of crops come in, a lot of extra money come in. And he thinks to himself, just like most of us would, let's build the business. Let's build the bigger barn. Let's get the bigger house. And Jesus says, no, life is not found in abundance of possessions. Be on your guard against all kinds of greed. You know, the really humbling fact about that is that a barn in the New Testament times would have been about 500 square feet. And yet we're living in 2,000 square foot homes, and it's still not enough stuff for us. And we continue to expand and expand. And I think we need to be on guard more than we think we do.
3: You know, in a different but similar application, you had a friend who I think was in the construction business. So taking this even a step further, describe his situation and how, you know, he had to get a handle on what was going on in his own life.
5: It is really a perfect story, a sad story, but a perfect story of like what I want to try to communicate.
4: Mm-hmm.
5: Let me set it up by saying this. The average American spends 10 minutes a day on faith-based practices. That counts personal devotion and corporate, going to church, less than 10 minutes a day. But the average American spends more than 2 hours a day on their physical possessions, whether it be managing, cleaning, shopping, whatever it might be. So I had a friend, and him and his wife, two children, they were really involved at church. He quit his job. He starts a construction company. The construction company becomes really successful, so successful that he starts working weekends. At first, it starts as a Saturday. Then it moves into a Sunday. Suddenly, he's working on weekends, making more money than he ever thought he would make, becoming more worldly successful than he ever had in his life. But as is the case in so many of our lives, church becomes the very first thing that gets cut out, and spiritual practices and faith-based stuff. And they're divorced. He hardly sees his kids anymore. I can't remember the last time he's been to church. I think it's a very perfect example of sometimes the death that we experience isn't just, you know, the wage of sin is death, and it isn't always just a physical death. Sometimes I think when we get too busy chasing after the world and what it offers, we suffer spiritual death quicker than we think.
3: I think, you know, the autopsy is always easier because you can cut the body open and figure out what happened. And so my point in mentioning it in that kind of way is there are other things in play for that poor guy that is driving him toward that in the moment. He's obviously not seeing the neon signs. Caution, wait, No need for more.
5: Right.
3: So it, how do we balance that appetite and have wisdom, as the scripture would say, Proverbs, the Lord would tell us, to have wisdom. I was just with my a doctor of mine, a friend who's also my dermatologist, but I asked him how he's doing, because the last time I saw him, he was super busy, overworked, not seeing the family, that kind of situation. Mm-hmm. And he said, you know what? I'm making less money, but I'm controlling my hours now. Mm-hmm. I've just cut back. Mm-hmm. That's a guy who caught it. Mm-hmm. But speak to that need to assess where you're at, both for a man and a woman, and to say, okay, I don't need more.
5: Yeah, and no easy answers here. I think we rely on the Holy Spirit. I think that's why it's so important that we're in prayer and that we're in constant communion with Him, because our capacities are very different, and what one person might be able to accomplish in their life is different than what someone else might be able to accomplish. And so I think we're always like, spending time with the Lord, spending time in quiet, allowing Him to speak into our hearts. I think what we need to do is we need to define success differently.

0: I think the question we need to be constantly asking ourselves is, am I becoming more like Christ? Am I accomplishing what God called me to do? Or am I just chasing all the things that the world offers?
1: It's so good. I think one of our challenges as Christians is to prioritize people over material things. I mean, everybody has that challenge, but Christians have it probably in ways that are a little more difficult to manage. Because, and I think especially for men, we are into performance. So for us to be able to get the bonus, to do the thing, to work hard, to get the, you know, the promotion, whatever it might be, is really important to us. Prioritizing people over those things can be a little more difficult. Speak to that. And I think you even had a story, I think a woman named Donna, that kind of plays into this. But speak to those things. Prioritizing people. Really, Joshua?
0: Yeah.
1: I'd rather just do what I need to do to make money.
0: Yeah. And let me mention, I don't think we've said it quite yet, but it's so important. Minimalism is not about giving up ambition. Like, for me, it's just the opposite. Like, I want to own fewer things. I want to remove the distractions of the things that don't matter so I can direct more passion and more ambition towards those things that actually do matter.
1: That's good.
0: In life. And family, making a difference, expanding the kingdom of God. Like, I think when we begin living our lives aligned with those greater passions, we accomplish even more than chasing what the world would offer to us. You mentioned Donna. Donna was a woman that I knew at church in Wisconsin. Donna was a pediatric nurse. Her husband was an elder at the church. She delivered one night a child with incredible special needs. The mom of the baby immediately left the child at the hospital. Donna goes home and tells her husband about this and says, I think God is calling us to adopt this baby. And so they pray about it. They make the decision to do it. 6 months later, the husband dies tragically and unexpectedly. And it was one of the first times in life where I'm like, man, if God is real, I don't understand this. Like, it was one of the, like, the most moment in my life where I was like, what is going on here? Donna had to commit her whole life to raising this special need. She had two other daughters. And I think of Donna now 25 years later. And, you know, if you were to look at her from the outside, there's no worldly success. Like, there's nothing externally where you were like, man, she is nailing life and she's getting everything just right. Like, just nothing external that you would say. A small home, you know, modest clothes. But I look at Donna and, like, she looks like Jesus. She lives like I think Jesus would live, caring for the least of these. And I think what it means to follow Christ looks very different from what it means to chase after the world.
1: Well, let me press that.
0: A perfect example.
1: Yeah, I mean, that's a beautiful story. And again, we see it through a different filter, right? Mm-hmm. What is success? How do we measure that? Comfort tends to be the key. And, you know, I may not wear that shirt, not to belittle all this, but, or I may not need that tool, or but someday I might. So I keep it there and I add more to it because someday I might. Speak to that issue of comfort in the Christian life versus success in Christ and what that looks like. I think we're pretty muddled on that today. I know I am because comfort is comfortable.
0: Comfort is...
1: unlike Donna.
0: Unlike Donna, who I think lived a difficult life, but I don't think she would trade it for anything. And I think she has a joy and a fulfillment and significance in life that many of us think the world will provide, but never will. And so I think rewards today and rewards in heaven.
1: How do we learn to be content in that lack of worldly comfort and say, okay, Lord, you've got me, you've got this. I'm going to do these hard things because that's what I believe you're calling me to do.
0: In Matthew 13, there's the parable of the pearl and the parable of the great treasure. Two parables right side by side. And most of you will know the story, right? The great pearl, the merchant sells everything to buy the pearl. There's a great treasure in the field. The guy sells everything so that he can buy the field. I think what most people miss in that parable is that the merchant and the man sold

0: everything so that they could possess the pearl and the treasure. Most of us are living life knowing that the kingdom of God is better than the world, knowing that there's more value over there, but we're trying to keep both. We're trying to have the pearl and all the trinkets that we've collected along the way. But the story of the kingdom, the story of the parable is, no, you need to sell all of that to afford the pearl. You need to sell all of your things to buy the great treasure. And so where do we find the contentment? Number one, we have to actually start living it out. We have to stop thinking about Jesus's instructions as too difficult or it would lead to a crummy life and start saying, no, I'm going to actually start doing what he invited me to do. And when we do, we discover, number one, that we need far less than we think we do. And number two, that what God is offering is far better than anything we're giving up along the way.
1: Man, I can't think of a better place to say, get the book, Uncluttered Faith, Own Less, Love More, and Make an Impact on Your World. And let me say to the listeners, I hope you can take a very simple step and begin to simplify your life. Reducing clutter can be such an easy way to create more margin when life feels hectic. I think that's your message, right, Joshua? Yeah. And there's so many great benefits, and we've covered those in the program. Let me encourage you to get a copy of Joshua's book, Uncluttered Faith, Own Less, Love More, and Make an Impact in Your World. Those are good promises, by the way. 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
2: 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And thanks for listening to Focus on the Family with Jim Daly. I'm John Fuller, inviting you back next time as we once again help you and your family thrive in Christ.

Good morning. It's Praise 106.5. You know, you don't have to have the perfect life or everything going right to notice God's goodness, the sunrise, a friend checking in. Don't miss today's miracles because you're focused on everything that's hard. God is

0: It reminds me constantly that I'm not alone. Not just the music, but to keep us motivated to do what we need to do to bless others. So it's just the body of Christ moving forward in a positive and loving and compassionate way. 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
0: All right, there's just something about the farmers markets. 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It didn't grow. 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Let's help out our farmers markets in the area. 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
0: Good morning. So if you're hanging out in Bellingham today, topping out around 70 with a mix of clouds and sunshine, are you in Abbotsford? Reaches 16 with a chance of afternoon showers. And if you're in Chilliwack, you're going to have that same kind of weather vibe. Keep a light jacket handy, but don't let a few clouds steal your joy today.

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When you don't have the answers and you've got nothing, we can be humble. Remember, God's wisdom is infinite. It surpasses human understanding.

0: Oak Ridge Park. I want to go to Vancouver. I want to go to Oak Ridge Park. I'm Taylor, producer Aaron. It is Praise 106.5. I'm only laughing because my daughter is texting me. I just sent this to her and she said, wow, I need to get my passport. I've been telling my kids they got to get their passports because they're coming to visit me this summer. This will probably make my kids actually go get their passport.
1: Oh, I love it. And I love seeing all the event spaces. Like all the woodwork is really cool. I've never really seen something like that in a mall before. And I don't know if you saw the big wooden, almost like welcome to Jurassic Park doors on the front. They're huge.
0: It's so cool. The food in this video I'm watching looks pretty amazing too.
1: Oh, and I love the food courts because you don't have to fight your family over what you're eating. It's like, you know what? I'll do the orange chicken, you do tacos, and we'll all be happy.
0: Oak Ridge Park.
2: 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Jesus gave the Great Commission to people. 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

So watch me burn. Can you tell me a big prayer request that you have right now? Praise 106.5, I'm Taylor. Your problem is big, but God is still bigger. He can do anything. Tell me, what are you waiting for God to answer? What type of prayer request? 866-729-1065. 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

0: Do we even really realize that God cares about the tiny things in our lives? I don't know if I really do. I'm Taylor Mills. It's Praise 106.5. You ever have one of those moments where something small goes wrong and suddenly it feels huge, but you're like, I'm not going to talk to God about this. This is a waste of his time. Maybe you drop your phone or you lose something that wasn't yours, that sinking feeling of, oh no, I can't fix this. Well, there's a little story in the Bible where a group of guys are working by a river cutting down a tree. One of them loses this metal part of his axe in the water, and he immediately panics because he borrowed it. You can almost hear him thinking, great, now how am I going to explain this? But somehow that little axe, that little piece of metal had floated to the surface. Now, that's not normal. Iron doesn't float, right? But what I loved about that moment in the Bible is that God didn't just show up for this big, huge miracle. He showed up for a guy having a really bad day at work with a small arrowhead. It reminds me that sometimes the little things that stresses us out, the little problems, they're not too small for God to care about. Sometimes the miracle is just realizing that you really aren't handling all of life alone.
1: 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Good morning. I'm Donna. Let's see what's happening on the roads. In Coquitlam on Highway 1 at the Lougheed Highway, we've got a crash blocking the off-ramp, and it's a little slow around there. Then in Bellingham on South 5, that's closed between Sunset Drive and Iowa Street because of a crash. It looks like it is busy right there and all the roads around Sunset Boulevard. Traffic is from passion meets purpose. What are you naturally good at? And how do you use that gift to give back to the world? That's the Passion Meets Purpose podcast at purposely.com. 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I'm Donna for Praise 106.5.
2: Are you in Bellingham today? Well, you're going to see a high of around 70. Good morning. And if you're in Vancouver, your high is around 16. Abbotsford, are you there? Well, you're going to have around 16. A chance of showers this afternoon. Warmer, sunnier weather starts building for Friday and the weekend. I'll take it.

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1: 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Hi, I'm Taylor Mills.
0: I love that Karen said, I think therapy is expensive, but when I need to just take a deep breath, I get myself some coffee and I go on a ferry ride. She started naming all of these ferry rides that she takes. And she said, I turn off my phone, no notifications for 45 minutes. I look at the water. I look for animals. I just feel nature at its best. And people started talking about their favorite ferry rides and how it brings them kind of peace and it's a therapy in their life. So if you want to share your favorite ferry ride, I am all about it.
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6: Who's this?
7: This is Barb.
6: Hi, Barb. Where are you calling from today?
7: I'm calling from Chilliwack.
6: You are caller number 9.
7: No way. Right on.
6: You are going to be playing today for $6,466.
7: Oh, that's amazing.
6: Well, if you happen to win all that money, what do you think you'd do with it?
7: Well, there's always some bills to pay, but we've got a cruise booked for next year, so that would definitely help with covering the cost of that for sure.
6: And what about that extra $500 from Murray, Kia, and Abbotsford to pass on to a friend?
7: I think that would probably go to my youngest son. He's just graduated, and he's got some student debt to take care of, so I'll probably try and help him out a bit.
6: Okay, here we go. What do you think that is?
7: Okay, is it moving an oven rack, like pulling the oven rack out?

0: $6.
1: So awesome. I can't believe it.
0: How are you feeling?
1: I'm actually a little bit speechless. I'm very shocked, actually.
0: Well, that is so awesome. Congratulations, Barb in Chilliwack. You won the Praise Secret Sound. It was the oven rack. Congratulations.
1: Thanks. That's amazing.
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Yeah.

0: I love the music. I can let my kids listen to it and not worry about what they're going to hear. And a lot of the songs just speak to my heart.
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2: 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I'm about to

0: Are you lake life, mountain life, ocean life? Seriously, what do you look forward to the most this summer? Is it lake life? Like, what's your perfect summer day? Do you like to paddleboard, boat, floating on a tube, reading on a dock? Do you like to just go on the trails in this unbelievable, beautiful part of the country? Miranda just called and she said, Taylor, I just like sitting in my lawn chair with my feet in the water. That sounds pretty amazing. Talk to me. 866-729-1065. What are you most excited about this summer?
1: 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Good morning, I'm Donna. Let's take a look at your traffic. In Coquitlam on Highway 1 at the Lougheed Highway, a crash is blocking part of the off-ramp and it is backed up past 156th Street. And in Bellingham on South 5, that's closed between Sunset Drive and Iowa Street because of a crash. Looks like they're having people exit at Sunset Drive and probably a good idea to plan for some extra time to get through that. Traffic is from Passion Meets Purpose. What are you naturally good at? And how do you use that gift to give back to the world? 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
0: Good morning. If you are in Vancouver today, you're going to see a high of 16. Are you in Abbotsford? Kind of the same weather vibe, 16 for the high. And if you are in Bellingham, a high of 70. Ready for the weekend? Warmer, sunnier weather kind of starts for the weekend? Chance of showers later today. Good morning.

0: 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He shields anyone who takes refuge in him.
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0: You guys are so encouraging. I don't even turn the radio off. I just keep it on. I sleep with the music. I wake up with the music. I love it. I love it so much. It helps me. It keeps my head above water.
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0: So producer Aaron is bringing the most, I guess, thrilling attractions in BC my way.
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0: And I'm like, you're out of your mind. I could never do some of the stuff he's showing me. 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Go ahead, introduce people to these newest thrilling attractions in BC.
2: Okay, so most of us know of the Skywalk. It's a spiral staircase up into the heavens, but they've added something new. So Taylor, have you seen the glass walkway you could do like at the Grand Canyon?
0: Right, you showed me this walkway.
2: Yeah. So there's one at the Grand Canyon. I've never done that. I've seen them in China too, and they start to crack, and people get really scared. But the Skywalk added one. It's a glass cube. It just opened, and I asked you, would you go on it?
0: No, absolutely not. I'm terrified of heights. Like, I don't even like going up in skyscrapers and then looking down. I mean, it makes my stomach drop. I guess you would do it.
2: Well, I was kind of skeptical, but then I looked at the details. It says that it can hold the weight of two elephants.
0: Wow.
2: I don't know why that's what they picked to make us feel better, but it makes me feel better.
0: I mean, it would be something fun if you had family coming in to take them to that too, Aaron. So who's done it? We want to hear from you. 866-729-1065.
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1: You have found Praise 106.5. Good morning, I'm Taylor. And when people take the time to call me and say, I feel stuck, I'm starting over, I just can relate so much. So always know that you're welcome to be part of the show at 866-729-1065. Starting over is hard because your brain keeps comparing the beginning to what you lost. You're going to replay your old life, the old job, the old relationship, the old version of yourself. But I started thinking that starting over isn't actually going backward. What if it's the bravest thing you'll ever do? Is get out of your comfort zone and do something different than you're used to. And maybe God isn't asking you to have the whole plan, which I know that in my own circumstances and in my own life, but he's saying, come on, get out of the boat, walk on the water. Trust me with the next step. I think a lot of us can confuse a new beginning with a setback. Sometimes starting over is exactly how God starts something greater in your life.
2: 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Good morning, I'm Donna. Let's see what's happening on the roads. In Coquitlam on Highway 1 at the Lougheed Highway, we still have that crash blocking part of the off-ramp. It is backed up past 156th Street. And then if you're heading out of Richmond on Highway 99 southbound, it is busy from the golf course to the Massey Tunnel. 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
1: Good morning. So if you're hanging out in Bellingham today, topping out around 70 with a mix of clouds and sunshine, are you in Abbotsford? Reaches 16 with a chance of afternoon showers. And if you're in Chilliwack, you're going to have that same kind of weather vibe. Keep a light jacket handy, but don't let a few clouds steal your joy today.

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1: Lately, I've been reeling, watching the nightly news. Don't seem to find the rhythm. Just want to sing the blues. Feels like a song that never stops.

0: day.
1: Maybe I'm just not a friendly person. Am I evil, God? I was literally asking myself that.
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1: Yeah, Taylor Mills. Okay, please don't judge me. Can we have a judgment-free conversation? My son Drew, who's 21, and I were talking as I was driving him to the airport. And I told him something my mom taught me years ago. Never stay at someone's house more than 3 days. Day one, it's exciting. Day two, we're making memories. Day three, you're basically family. And day four, I'm wondering, can I start assigning chores to you? And when are you going to leave? My mom used to teach me that. Is that terrible? I mean, I think it's okay to stay at your parents' house for longer than 3 days. What is your rule for having company in your home? I want to know. I love people, but I also love my own space, my own routine, and my own privacy. What's the unspoken rule? I need help. Are you the kind of person who says, stay as long as you want? My house is your house. I need to know if I'm normal or if I need to work on my hospitality. Seriously, 866-729-1065.
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I would love to hear some hope. Do you have some hope for somebody? What would you tell someone who's like, I can't do it anymore? Maybe you have some good news to share, a favorite piece of scripture. Will you be part of the show on Praise 106.5? The number's 866-729-1065. I'm Taylor. Good morning.

0: Oh, I listen every day. You know, I really need that lightheartedness and the joy and the peace of knowing you're loved, but hearing it really helps a lot as well.
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0: Hey, it's Praise 106.5. I'm Taylor, producer Aaron. You ever want to be part of the show? The number's 866-729-1065.
1: Hey, Taylor, how are you? My name is Holly.
0: Hey, Holly, I'm doing well. So tell me, how long do you let company stay with you?
1: You know what my family always said about company?
0: Tell me.
1: Fish and company both stink after a couple days. That's what we were always told.
0: How long do you let people stay, Holly, first of all? And then how long do you stay at people's homes?
1: You know, 3 or 4 days at my place, because I live in a really small place and it's just there's not enough room. When I go to my aunt and uncle's in California, I'm there for a week. So it just depends on the location and how it works.
0: How do you get the hint when somebody stayed too long? And do we pick up the hint when we've stayed too long, you know?
1: Exactly.
0: Yeah.
1: Exactly.
0: Holly, do you think it's appropriate, because Nancy just called and she said that she was fighting with her husband over this just 2 weeks ago when his cousin came and stayed for like 8 days. And she said, Taylor, it was awful. I told my husband never again. And she said, the bad thing is my husband made him sleep on a blow-up mattress and they still stayed that long. So do you let your guests have your bed or do they get the blow-up mattress?
1: No, they get the futon or the extra bed, not in my room.
0: Yes, I get that. But you know what lesson I think God is trying to teach me? I literally think this. He's saying, Taylor, you have a lot of company coming this summer. And maybe the real lesson isn't about how long people stay. Maybe it's about what God is growing in me while they're here. Patience, selflessness, grace. Because I think those things rarely grow within me when life is easy. But when I have people in my home and they're in my space, God's like, come on, Taylor, I got to change you, mold you, and make you new.
2: 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Good morning, I'm Donna. Let's take a look at your drive-in. If you're heading out of Abbotsford on Highway 1 westbound, it is slow from Mount Lehman Road to Bradner. Then in Surrey, same story from Highway 17 to the Lougheed Highway where there was an earlier crash. In Surrey, heading north on the Stalawasam Bridge, we've got a crash in the left lane and it is backed up to 120th. If you're heading out of Richmond on Highway 99 southbound, it is busy from the golf course through the Massey Tunnel. 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
0: Are you in Bellingham today? Well, you're going to see a high of around 70. Good morning. And if you're in Vancouver, your high's around 16. Abbotsford, are you there? Well, you're going to have around 16. A chance of showers this afternoon. Warmer, sunnier weather starts building for Friday and the weekend. I'll take it.

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1: I've been listening for a longest time and also working at home. It just gives me hope all the time. Every minute, that's what I listen. It lifts me up. It's just amazing.
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1: Hey, it's Taylor. It's Praise 106.5. Richard Branson is kind of a little celebrity. He owns, what, Virgin Records and Airlines? Well, he was cruising through British Columbia and stopped by a little sushi restaurant in Prince Rupert. Now, this is a guy who's eaten everywhere. Private islands, fancy restaurants, probably meals I can't even pronounce. But he said it was one of the best meals of his life. So if you're looking for some good sushi, Fukasaki is where he went. He says it's hands down the best meal of his life. You're heading north and you love sushi? Try it and let us know. Good morning.
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Oh, you just filled up your tank, huh? Yeah. We're here to fill you back up with that feeling of everything's gonna be all right. 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

0: Hi, this is Taylor. Don't just listen. Jump in. What's on your heart today? Praise 106.5. The number's 866-729-1065. Be part of the show. Now, my friend, I just know that God has put something in your life that you could call and share with somebody who needs what you've been through and the wisdom and the hope that is within your heart. You and I were just talking about wisdom that you've gained in your life. Tell me all about it.
1: I have a hard time remembering verses right off the top of my head, but
0: I do too, and I'm a Christian radio personality.
1: One of my favorite ones is probably the "Don't worry about tomorrow. Tomorrow has worries of its own." I keep telling people, stop borrowing worry. Ooh. They're not you to borrow.
0: Look at you preaching it. It's Matthew 6:34. Therefore, do not worry about tomorrow, for tomorrow will worry about itself. Each day has enough trouble of its own.
1: Yeah, and some people will go, what do you do? Do you pull out your clothes, you know, like 2 or 3 days before? And I'm like, well, no, I just, whatever, you know, draws me to wear for the day, then that's what I wear. But I don't worry about what I'm going to wear the night before. Go in my closet and God puts something together. I get compliments all the time, so.
0: And that's how we need to wake up every single day with that mindset. That is such a great picture. Yeah, we don't plan our wardrobe 3 and 4 and 5 and 6 days in advance. So why do we try to plan our life like that?
1: Exactly.
0: Woo!
1: Exactly.
0: I'm telling you.
1: It's such a joy to talk to you and listen to you every day.
0: That is some words right there. I'm going to have to use that on my kids.
1: Yeah, absolutely.
2: 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Good morning. I'm Donna. Let's see what's happening on the roads. In Coquitlam, on Highway 1 westbound at the end of the Port Mann, we've got an earlier crash that is still blocking the Coquitlam exit lanes. They've got the left lane closed there. It's not really causing much of a backup anymore, though. In New West, on Highway 91A southbound, there's a truck stuck in the left lane just past the Queensboro Bridge, so be careful there. And if you're heading south out of Richmond on Highway 99, it is crowded from the golf course through the Massey Tunnel. 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I'm Donna for Praise 106.5.
0: Good morning. If you are in Vancouver today, you're going to see a high of 16. Are you in Abbotsford? Kind of the same weather vibe, 16 for the high. And if you are in Bellingham, a high of 70. Ready for the weekend? Warmer, sunnier weather kind of starts for the weekend. Chance of showers later today. Good morning.

I love Ben Fuller. This song, Who I Am, on Praise 106.5, because the world is going to try to label you by your mistakes and who they think you are. Well, God calls you by your identity that He created. Those are two different things. I stand.

0: Have you ever waited on a message that's never come? A call, a text message, an email, something you needed to hear, but it just doesn't show up. And you move on, but there's always like a little thought, what if I had heard it? What if I'd got that call, that email, that message? I had this moment where I was thinking about that. What if someone's whole life feels like that? They're waiting. They're waiting on hope. I am Taylor Mills, and I want to talk to you about the Hope Squad through World Concern. Like, there are so many people right now that are missing something, and that is hope, because they've never heard the name Jesus, not once. And the only way that message gets to them is if someone carries it. That's what the Hope Squad does.
1: You're bringing the hope of Jesus for sure through the Hope Squad, but also meeting very critical, practical needs. People are struggling to grow sustainable food year round, to find ways to earn income, to access and afford education for their kids. 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Mm-hmm. So these are the kinds of things that World Concern. We're addressing those needs as well. 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
2: 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Jesus gave the Great Commission to people. 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
3: 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I'm the CEO of Lighthouse Mission Ministries in Bellingham. And when one of our friends on the street can go from believing I'm the town drunk, a piece of dirt, a mistake, with no hope, to having a seed planted that grows into a new identity, an identity that says I'm a child of the King, he's got a plan for my life, he's going to use me to heal his world, to make the world a better place. That's where a new life begins. They've reconciled their families. 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
0: All right. There's just something about the farmers markets. 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It didn't grow. It tasted like I was eating dirt, but oh my goodness. 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
2: 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Good morning. I'm Donna. Let's take a look at your traffic. In Burnaby on Highway 1 westbound, it's a little slow from before Gilardi on and off to the Grandview Highway. Then in New West on Highway 91A heading south, a truck is stuck in the left lane just past the Queensboro Bridge, so keep an eye out for that. And if you're heading out of Richmond on Highway 99 southbound, it is crowded from the golf course through the Massey Tunnel. Traffic is from God on the Go, bringing you quick, encouraging devotionals to strengthen your faith as a family, anytime, anywhere. 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
0: Good morning. So if you're hanging out in Bellingham today, topping out around 70 with a mix of clouds and sunshine, are you in Abbotsford? Reaches 16 with a chance of afternoon showers. And if you're in Chilliwack, you're going to have that same kind of weather vibe. Keep a light jacket handy, but don't let a few clouds steal your joy today.

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0: "Let your lives overflow with thanksgiving for all he has done."
1: That's good for this month and all year.

0: Do we even really realize that God cares about the tiny things in our lives? I don't know if I really do. I'm Taylor Mills. It's Praise 106.5. You ever have one of those moments where something small goes wrong and suddenly it feels huge, but you're like, I'm not going to talk to God about this. This is a waste of his time. Maybe you drop your phone or you lose something that wasn't yours. That sinking feeling of, oh no, I can't fix this. Well, there's a little story in the Bible where a group of guys are working by a river cutting down a tree. One of them loses this metal part of his axe in the water, and he immediately panics because he borrowed it. You can almost hear him thinking, great, now how am I going to explain this? But somehow that little axe, that little piece of metal had floated to the surface. Now, that's not normal. Iron doesn't float, right? But what I loved about that moment in the Bible is that God didn't just show up for this big, huge miracle. He showed up for a guy having a really bad day at work with a small arrowhead. It reminds me that sometimes the little things that stresses us out, the little problems, they're not too small for God to care about. Sometimes the miracle is just realizing that you really aren't handling all of life alone.
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What are some fun things happening in our area? 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The number is 866-729-1065. 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It's just like leaving me a voice message.

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2: I love that Karen said, I think therapy is expensive, but when I need to just take a deep breath, I get myself some coffee and I go on a ferry ride. She started naming all of these ferry rides that she takes. And she said, I turn off my phone, no notifications for 45 minutes. I look at the water. I look for animals. I just feel nature at its best. And people started talking about their favorite ferry rides and how it brings them kind of peace and it's a therapy in their life. So if you want to share your favorite ferry ride, I am all about it.
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1: 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I'll make you new.
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2: 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Jesus, take the wheel. 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

When the gaslight comes on, remember what it says in God's Word. He will take care of everything you need. 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

0: brand new, and it's called Praise God, and it is John Reddick. Yeah, Holding On To Me. Beautiful way to start your day, or maybe you got up early. I got up early because I used to, get up at 4 o'clock and do the morning show for so many years. And now I get to, I feel like, hey, I'm sleeping in until six. But this morning got up at 5 and I almost thought, okay, I'll go ahead and start my day. No, I stayed in bed. I enjoyed the fact that I could do that. And then it was harder to get up. Why is that? Well, here we are. It is Thursday, July 2nd. Maybe you are enjoying a little extra Canada day off. Good for you. You're going to have some sunshine today. Maybe you're even starting your 4th of July weekend a little early. Either way, we're glad you're here. We've got the music for you. We're so excited that you're listening in. We are Praise 106.5. And remember, if you go somewhere or go on vacation, you can take us with you on the app, praise1065.com.
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0: Oh, they've done it again. Mercy me. With those heartfelt songs. I saw them sing this at their concert just a couple months ago. So powerful. And it's called Make It Well. Praise 106.5, Lynette here. And if you were a kid, maybe you remember going somewhere fun in the summer, going to a church and hearing about Jesus and maybe doing a little craft, learning some songs. Yeah, vacation Bible schools. They had them when I was a kid and they're still going strong. In fact, Ferndale has their vacation Bible school happening starting Monday at Whatcom New Life Assembly right in Ferndale. 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Now, in North Saanich, BC, Rest Haven Seventh-day Adventist Church has their Thunder Island Vacation Bible School happening, also starting on Monday. 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
3: We had the scariest, windiest day ever recently. My friend had a massive trampoline picked up, flipped, and landed two houses down. But he sent me another picture from that same day of his flimsy little yard sign promoting Easter services at his church, standing strong through the storm. It's Ryan from United Faith Mortgage, and recently we've worked with hundreds of radio listeners who are that little sign. With the rising costs of everything have been stormy times, causing tough credit card debt and bad monthly interest, making it hard to hold on. But we've also seen hundreds of listeners find instant relief with a cash out refinance, cashing out some of that newfound equity their homes have grown the last 5 years to pay off that debt and even set some aside for peace of mind. If a cash-out refinance would help your situation, we are a direct lender, one of the largest faith-based mortgage companies in the U.S., and we're committed to Praise 106.5 at United Faith Mortgage.
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14: Hey, Phil Wickham here. A few years back, I found myself in a tough situation, asking God what it looked like for me to follow his way through it, and he responded by giving me a poem. If you curse me, I will bless you. If you hurt me, I'll forgive. If you hate me, I will love you. I choose the Jesus way. And as I read that poem back, I realized how amazing this Jesus is that we follow. But I also realized how far from him I was, and I want to follow your way. And it has changed my heart and my life. And I pray that we do the same for others. Here's the Jesus way.

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We have a new secret sound, and you get to hear it. Mm-hmm. And play our new game. It starts on Monday, and it's all powered by Murray Kia in Abbotsford.

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Make some connections that are good for your soul. 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
1: Hi, this is Mark. A favorite hymn of mine is Be Still, My Soul. The Lord is on your side. 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

0: 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Hi there, you're listening to Lynette Praise 106.5. You know, one of my favorite 4th of July memories goes all the way back to when I was a kid. Do you think about that sometimes? You know, growing up and how you celebrated Canada Day or Independence Day. Well, my mom was the ultimate hostess, and she would host this big picnic up on a hill overlooking our little town because we lived up on top of the hill. Everyone brought something to share. Watermelon, corn on the cob, something to throw on the barbecue, and of course, those colorful Jell-O fruit molds that somehow always made it onto the table. We'd spend the whole day laughing, playing games, and just being together. Then as the sun went down, we'd spread out the blankets and watch those fireworks light up the sky from on top of our hill. Looking back, I realized it wasn't really about the food or even the fireworks. It was all about family and friends and making some great memories. And I hope this holiday weekend, whether you're celebrating Canada Day or 4th of July, hope it brings you a few of those memories too.
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3: Who's this?
4: This is Barb.
3: Hi, Barb. Where are you calling from today?
4: I'm calling from Chilliwack.
3: You are caller number 9.
4: No way. Right on.
3: You are going to be playing today for $6,466.
4: Oh, that's amazing.
3: Well, if you happen to win all that money, what do you think you'd do with it?
4: Well, there's always some bills to pay, but we've got a cruise booked for next year, so that would definitely help with covering the cost of that for sure.
3: And what about that extra $500 from Murray, Kia, and Abbotsford to pass on to a friend?
4: I think that would probably go to my youngest son. He's just graduated, and he's got some student debt to take care of, so I'll probably try and help him out a bit.
3: Okay, here we go. What do you think that is?
4: Okay, is it moving an oven rack, like pulling the oven rack out?

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1: So awesome. I can't believe it.
0: How are you feeling?
1: I'm actually a little bit speechless. I'm very shocked, actually.
0: Well, that is so awesome. Congratulations, Barb in Chilliwack. You won the Prey Secret Sound. It was the oven rack. Congratulations.
1: Thanks. That's amazing.
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1: Woo!
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Oh, you just filled up your tank, huh? Yeah. We're here to fill you back up with that feeling of everything's gonna be all right. Praise 106.5.

Praise 106.5. I'm Lynette, and this is a group called Hopeful. So much fun. Everything is better. Turn this one up. Maybe the kids will sing along, right? Oh, yeah. Waking up.

0: yeah, God's Story, Ann Wilson, Praise 106.5. You know, I love hearing God's stories. You know, people's God stories about miracles and answered prayers. It just reminds me that those miracles didn't stop in Bible times. Oh, no, God's still moving today. And sometimes God is doing a dramatic answer to prayer, or sometimes it's just a quiet little miracle in the peace in the middle of a storm, or maybe just in the middle of your day when you need it most, or a restored relationship or strength to just make it through another day. Maybe you have a God story of your own. Okay, so the whole idea of Ann Wilson's song is don't keep it to yourself. Share that God story. Tell people what he's been doing in your life. Your story just might be the encouragement that someone else has been praying for. Yeah, tell them all about Jesus. The same yesterday, today, and forever.
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0: It really is Amazing Grace. I'm Lynette. Hi there. Oh, and you know, what a perfect song if you're having a lunch hour right now and just enjoying some music. Because the more I think about it, the more I realize that it really is Amazing Grace. You know, God's grace. It's waking up to a brand new morning, getting another chance after we've blown it or after we've messed up. Feeling like a failure. I've done that. Have you? It's knowing that we're loved, not because we've earned it. Oh no, because we haven't. But because that's just who Jesus is. So if you've had one of those days, it's just a little too busy, mornings, kids, grandkids, things just didn't go as you had planned. Take a deep breath, and I'm going to do it with you. God's grace is already there. And it's enough for whatever the rest of our day holds. Yeah, it really is Amazing Grace. Oh, I think that's something worth smiling about.
1: 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And since conversations about artificial intelligence are everywhere, we believe you should know exactly where we land. 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Jesus gave the Great Commission to people. And we see how He promises that His strength will be made perfect through our weakness. 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
2: 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Y'all ready?

0: know how, God's going to fail you. Remember that no matter what you're doing today, if you're trying to catch up on all the things or you're relaxing and enjoying an extended Canada Day, that's okay too. This is kind of the week of holidays for both Canada and the U.S. In the start of summer. Oh yeah, I hope you're doing some summertime things. 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

0: It's so encouraging. I don't even turn the radio off. I just keep it on. I sleep with the music. I wake up with the music. I love it. I love it so much. It helps me. It keeps my head above water.
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Joy doesn't come from circumstances. Joy comes from Jesus. Meet him here in the music and conversation on Praise 106.5.

Oh, so beautiful. I'm really enjoying that new one. It's from the group, of course, Mercy Me. It's called Make It Well. Praise 106.5. I'm Lynette with a story that's definitely praiseworthy for you. It's about a dad who loved his Mustang. Now, I love Mustangs. I've had three. I have one that's 25 years old, and I love driving it, especially this time of year with the top down and the bright red. Well, this is the story of Daniel. After returning home from several tours in Vietnam, he bought a white 1969 Mustang Mach 1. Ooh, with the black hood and red stripes. Now, he took his future wife, Diana, on their very first date in it, and he proposed to her on a ferry while driving it. So many wonderful memories. Now, as the family grew to six kids, he traded that Mach 1 away for something more practical. But he never stopped talking about it. And you know what? His youngest son, Shane, grew up hearing the story, and the two became regulars at Father's Day car shows, reminiscing about the one that got away. Well, earlier this year, his son, Shane, spotted a white 1969 Mach 1.

0: looked just like his dad's. So he traded his own restored Mustang GT for it. He refinished the upholstery and painted it, and he brought it to their usual Father's Day car show. And when his dad was oohing and aahing over it, Shane handed his father the keys. Oh, so special. What a comeback story.
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Lynette here. And don't forget, we have a new secret sound. So excited. It's funny because the phones keep ringing every day right around 12:30. And it's like, no, we don't have our secret sound. Not yet. Not till Monday, July 6th. A brand new sound. 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
1: Hi, David here. One author says, if you teach yourself to default to Scripture when life is normal, you'll default to Scripture when life is hard.
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0: It's new from Matt Marr, Gonna Be All Right. I'm Lynette, and we are headed into a long weekend, or maybe you just finished a long weekend with Canada Day. And if you're planning to head across the border this weekend, here's a little reminder. Pack your patience along with that passport. Between folks wrapping up Canada Day celebrations and others heading out for the 4th of July, border crossings, oh, and also those ferry lines are expected to be extra busy. So maybe turn up the praise music, enjoy the scenery, and offer a little extra grace to all the people around you. Summer's finally here, and a little kindness can go such a long way toward making everyone's holiday just a little brighter. Your public service announcement for the weekend. There you go.
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0: It reminds me constantly that I'm not alone. 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So it's just the body of Christ moving forward in a positive and loving and compassionate way. So thank you.
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Praise 106.5. When you need joy, look at Jesus. And remember, joy comes from knowing God and experiencing His presence.

don't know. This week, I have been very festive, dressing red and white at the beginning of the week, and now red, white, and blue. And that'll happen through the weekend. And then I'll be ready for some new colors. I'm sure of it. This is new. It's from John Reddick. I think you're going to like it. I'm

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1: For my entire life, I always struggled with self-worth and believing that I was actually worthy of love. It felt like no matter where I turned, I never felt good enough. But one day, I decided that I no longer wanted those voices to rule my life. I remember the day I wrote the song I wanted to write about my identity in Christ, a reminder for you and for me of the truth that you are a child of God and that you are so deeply loved by Him. And the truth is, no matter what you've been through or what you've done, Jesus loves you and He wants a relationship with you. I'm Megan Woods, and this is my song, The Truth.

0: It's Ann Wilson, Praise 106.5. Hi there, I'm Lynette. Praise 106.5, always looking for something fun to do. And this is happening on Saturday, July 4th in Vancouver. 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And it's going on July 4th in Vancouver at Fairview Baptist Church. 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
1: Hi, my name is Taylor. 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
2: 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Hey there, my name is Brant. Producer Sherry is here too. And if you're new to the show, please know it takes a little bit of getting used to. That is a fact. We hear from people consistently who tell us.
3: It is pretty consistent, too. That's what's so funny. Yeah.
2: First started listening, hated you. And now we really love the show. Yeah. We're friends. So hopefully, thanks for giving us a chance.

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0: get up through the shower and all the way to work. 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
1: It really is true. There's a way that seems right to us, and there's a way of Jesus. And a lot of times, there are very different things. And I'll give you how our culture works, which is, it's called red meat. Like, red meat to me is if you tell me about, look at those people you don't like, look how messed up they are.
2: Yes.
1: And I'm like, yeah.
2: Yep.
1: Totally. Mm-hmm. Love that. And you can do that to all sides. Jesus never does the red meat thing.
0: In fact, he denied you of it. Like, people would be wanting it and say this thing, say it.
1: And he would turn it back.
0: Yep.
1: Like, he just won't appeal to your own self-righteousness. He just doesn't do it. And you know what? He winds up on a cross and pretty much abandoned by just about everybody.
0: Yeah.
1: So it's not the way to ratings, and it's not the way to the easy ticket to success and favor with people, but it is the way of Jesus.
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Oh, you just filled up your tank, huh? 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
1: I don't understand my pants.
0: Okay, what's going on?
1: Well, I bought them. Mm-hmm. They were on sale.
0: Yeah.
1: But they're SPF, like, 50.
0: For the sun?
1: Yeah. That's what it said. It went from, like, a Columbia, like, an outdoorsy. I'm like, is that a problem? We have pants that don't protect us from the sun.
0: Maybe when you're...
1: Like, my legs are... I get home, my legs are all burned.
0: Sunburned. Straight through the pants.
1: Right through my pants. Is that a thing? I literally speak from ignorance.
0: Maybe if you're hiking or you're doing...
1: Hiking, like, on a stretcher? Like, because you have to be horizontal. To really be a...
0: There has to be a problem for them to have created that. We just don't know
1: what
0: it
1: is. Yeah, so. I wasn't aware of the problem. My legs are burnt.

0: I've been listening for a longest time and also working at home. It just gives me hope all the time. Every minute, that's what I listen. It lifts me up. It's just amazing.
1: Hope and encouragement.
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1: Some people believe in a force in the universe, like from Star Wars or whatever. Like, but they believe in this force.
2: Mm-hmm. They even call it like the universe sometimes.
1: Yeah, yeah, yeah. Exactly. Mm-hmm. I understand that because it's like they sense there's something transcendent going on that's bigger than us. Right. I get that. Here's some really great news. God is better than a force. Mm-hmm. He's better. Because you can't meet with a force. Mm-hmm. You can't be with a force.
2: Yeah.
1: You can't know a force and have the force know you. Mm-hmm. But you can with him. He's got a name. That is such wonderful news. It'd be a little bit scary when you realize, okay, well, so he may have an agenda for my life that's different from mine, but it's good. Mm-hmm. But it's good.
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1: It's Lynette, and if your prayers are feeling quiet right now, don't worry. God hears even the ones you can't put into words.
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2: Hey there, my name is Brant. Jesus said something, and for the longest time, I was like, what? Huh? And just starting, I think, to understand it better. I want to talk about that. So much more coming up, too. We're glad you're here.

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1: Colossians chapter 2 says,
0: "Let your lives overflow with thanksgiving for all he has done."
1: That's good for this month and all year.

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1: It just reminds me when, you know, things are rough, the words that just speak out when you can't reach your Bible all the time. It comes through the songs. And so it makes me pause and realize how grateful I am and all the blessings that we have.

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1: Huh. This is an interesting survey here. It says 60% of people who are church people.
0: Okay.
1: Like regular church attenders. 60% say everyone sins a little, but most people are good by nature. These are regular. Everybody sins a little.
0: These are believers?
1: Yeah. Here's the thing with that. Uh-huh. If you understand sin to be like there's a list of a few really bad things. Mm-hmm. But that's not the way like the word is used, say, in the Old Testament.
0: Mm-hmm.
1: It's this kata. We talked about it on the air before. I don't know Hebrew, but I was learning about it. Mm-hmm. It means a failure to love people and God mm-hmm. in a way that honors his image.
0: Mm-hmm.
1: How often, really, do I fail to love people mm-hmm. properly or him? It's not just a little bit. I mean, it's not a guilt trip, but mm-hmm. just like, hey, we do have a problem. We have to learn to love him and people better.
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had a good afternoon in Richmond. A couple of problems on Highway 91. First, a westbound vehicle incident before Westminster Highway in the east-west connector as the left lane blocked. It's heavy from 64th. That'll take you about 40 minutes to drive that. Then Highway 91 eastbound, the left lane before Westminster Highway is blocked. And it's back to the S-curve. 99 northbound, that takes you about an hour on the approach to the Massey Tunnel from around Highway 17. 99 southbound, about a 25-minute delay approaching the Lions Gate in West Van. In North Van, one eastbound, about a 30-minute drive from Westview Drive down to Main. Main itself eastbound, a 35-minute delay from well before East 3rd to Highway 1. Then it slows getting into Burnaby, one eastbound from the Cassiar Tunnel past Willingdon. Don't forget there's a World Cup game tonight at BC Place, kicking off at 8 p.m. between Algeria and Switzerland. Traffic is from the Prayer Community at Praise 106.5. 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
1: Okay, we're going to try this. Yesterday didn't go so good, I'll be honest, but we'll try it.
0: It was a little bit of a struggle. Okay, yep. You ready?
1: Uh-huh.
0: And now a masterclass on joke telling with your instructor, Brant Hansen.
1: Oh, man, I got to admit, I hate my job at the can crushing facility. It's so depressing.
0: Okay.
1: Soda. It's soda.
0: No, I got it.
1: Pressing.
0: Yeah.
1: It's key when you're telling this joke that you leave in that little gap there because it's soda.
0: Soda. Pressing. Yes.
1: So now, I also need you to know, as hilarious as that was, I'm okay, not actually sure. A pun. I don't actually like puns.
0: I know
1: that much.
0: You don't. That's
1: but I like clever ones. Like I think that's a clever.
0: Because of soda.
1: Soda.
0: Yeah. And so pressing. Depressing.
1: Yeah.
0: Would you concede that if you need to do all of this that we have just done, that perhaps it's not that funny, that you have the less unpacking you have to do, probably the no?
1: No,
0: well, it's a master class after all.
1: Yeah. I think you're probably right.

0: Odd moments.
1: Two Scottish adventurers drove a car from the North Pole to the South Pole.
2: All right.
0: And real wisdom.
1: I was more impressed. It's a husband and wife.
2: My goodness.
1: Now that.
2: Yeah.
1: This is.
2: That's impressive.
1: That is impressive.
0: Refreshing the odd. Oddly refreshing. This is the Brant Hansen Show.
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1: Jesus confused me. I did not understand it. He talks about, maybe you're familiar with this if you know some of the Bible, but he talks about how God will look at some people mm-hmm. and say, depart from me. I never knew you. Mm-hmm. I'm like, how does he not know? Mm. He knows everything. Mm-hmm. I mean, like, you don't know who these people are or mm-hmm. what, you don't know Bob is Bob.
0: Yeah. And Mary, good question. Mary.
1: Well, now I know in the knowing sense that when he's talking about knowing, it's an experience. Mm. Like, it's a deep knowing. If you want to get into, like, biblical know, there's different levels of knowing things. Mm-hmm. And what he's talking about is this deep knowing. And I bring all this up to say, I'm asking God now, like, please know me. Like, search me. Mm-hmm. Experience me. Please know me. I want you to know me.
2: 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Jesus gave the Great Commission to people. 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

And a good afternoon. Highway 91 southbound at the Alex Fraser. We have a disabled in the second right lane near the beginning of the bridge. It's back to the S-curve on 91 eastbound of the east-west connector. That's about a 25-minute delay. 91 northbound heavy approaching 64th up to Nordell. That'll take you an extra 15 to 20 minutes. Also about a 20-minute drive on Highway 17 eastbound from the Tilbury connector to 91. 99 northbound, take you about an hour on the approach to the Massey Tunnel from before 17A. 99 southbound, about a 25-minute delay approaching the Lions Gate from Highway 1. In North Van, 1 eastbound, about 35 minutes from Westview Drive down to Main. Main itself has about a 25-minute delay from before East 3rd to Highway 1. It's also slow on 1 eastbound through Burnaby, starting at the Cassiar Tunnel down to Kensington. And at the border, at the Sumas-Huntington crossing, about a 30-minute delay in the southbound direction. Traffic is from the Prayer Community and Praise 106.5. 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

0: 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It fills me up. 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